That's music from Elevation Worship with I Got Saved. I'm Andy Christman. Thanks for joining me and millions around the world as we lift our voices and sing as we give our great God the praise that He deserves. I love the music that I'm hearing now from the group Commons. This one is called Praise Belongs, and this is worship.

Listen to this promise in 1 Peter chapter 5. Be alert and of sober mind. Your enemy, the devil, prowls around like a roaring lion looking for someone to devour. Resist him, standing firm in the faith, because you know that the family of believers throughout the world is undergoing the same kind of sufferings. And the God of all grace, who called you to his eternal glory in Christ after you have suffered a little while, will himself restore you and make you strong, firm, and steadfast. To him be the power forever and ever. Amen. Let's continue to call upon the name of Jesus, because he is our rock and our Savior. I'm Andy Christman. This is worship.

This is Alan Lears from New Century Bank, 2815 Anderson Avenue in Manhattan. Hebrews 11 says, "Faith is the substance of things hoped for." Our motto is, "Faith gives us life." And through faith in Jesus, our purpose is to be an example of this hope by standing for something greater than we are. By being a servant to you and the community, we model our banking services with this purpose. 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

If I could remind you of one thing this week, is that our God is good, He is kind, He is faithful. He never fails. I love that song from Passion. That's called Just That Good. I'm Andy Christman. This is Worship. Here's music now from Thrive Worship. This is called The One Who Saves. And this is Worship.

Psalm 42 says, "As the deer pants for water, so I long for you, O God. I thirst for God, the living God. O God, my rock, I cry, why have you forsaken me? Why must I suffer these attacks from my enemies? Their taunts pierce me like a fatal wound. Again and again they scoff, where is that God of yours? But, oh my soul, don't be discouraged, don't be upset. Expect God to act, for I know that I shall again have plenty of reason to praise him for all that he will do. He is my help, he is my God." Let's continue to sing to our faithful God who never fails. I'm Andy Chrisman. This is Worship.

0: everybody. This is Pastor Dave at Brothers Coffee right here at 1960 Kimball Avenue here at the Edge. Man, we're just having an incredible summer already. Just want to remind you that we're open from 6 a.m. to 3 in the afternoon Monday through Thursday and 6 a.m. to 2 in the afternoon on Friday. It's not stopped. It's only getting busier. So please come by and see me, not only for a great cup of coffee, but for maybe a hug or a great conversation. We'll talk to you soon.
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You know, there are some songs that just get better and better the more you hear them, and that's how I feel about Mighty Name of Jesus by Hope Darst. I'm Andy Christman. This is Worship. I love this song from Matt Redman. It so captures the heart of what Jesus was going through as he hung on that cross. This is Son of Suffering, and this is Worship.

the best in modern worship music from churches and worship leaders around the world. I'm Andy Christman. Hey, thanks for hanging out with me today on worship. Head to my website this week, andychristman.com. There you can see a list of all the songs I played on today's show. And check out my podcast. It's called One Degree of Andy. Until next week, may the Lord bless you and keep you. May the Lord make his face to shine upon you and be gracious to you. May the Lord lift up his countenance upon you and give you peace. Let's continue to worship.

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6: 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My name is Marcus Sullivan on Instagram at Marcus Sullivan Live. The motto is follow me, and I'll definitely follow you back. 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
6: All right, so I'm getting rid of new music because you got something to say. 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
6: 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You know what I'm saying? Don't worry about it. Segment three, we got another artist spotlight. We'll talk to them in segment three. Segment two, Mark White shows up from Alabama. And he's going to make a difference in a minute. And I got your top 15 songs from around the nation. If you want to get in on the show right now, the national number 281-886-3915. 281-886-3915. Katori, will you help me with this countdown?
7: Sure, no problem. 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

0: That was the number 14 song, Alex Jean, Under the Blood. My wife loved that artist, man. 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On Instagram. We serve a big God. Here's the remix coming straight out of Canada. Here's Preston Johnzell with Big God right here on the Blessed Be Show.
1: Number 13.

0: That was Zay Hill. He was Artist of the Year last year, or New Artist of the Year. 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And if you wanted to date, we may come up with a Christian dating site. Should we do that?
1: Nothing wrong with that. Christians need love, too.
0: Yeah, speaking of that, it is one Christian dating site that took all the world by storm. It was called Christian Mingle. Website was so big, Paris Careers named that its number 11 song. Here's Christian Mingle coming straight at you.
2: Number 11.

0: Alrighty, that was Christian Mingle. Now we have the one and only Kyrian the Light with Forgiven.
1: Number 10.
2: Lord, I ask for your grace over my life as I repent of my sins. I'm asking you to place your anointing over these lyrics and not only fill me with your spirit, but with all the words to carry out this message. And more importantly, give me the energy

0: That was the number 10 song, 9 songs to go. I think we got a brand new number 1. You want to stick and stay for that. Kieran the Light, you know he's from Houston?
1: I didn't know that.
0: Yeah, and actually, he was messing around on TikTok and went viral, went to sleep, and became a Christian hip-hop artist. It's a crazy thing in the world. That's him right there. We got to go to War in the Spirit, and here Shepherd is at number 9 with War.
2: Number 9.

0: right now, next we got one of my favorite Christian hip hop artists, 1000 Few, with Hello Jesus.
1: Number 8.
2: Hit the plug phone. Yeah. Hello Jesus.
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Hello, Jesus is something that he would do. Absolutely love it. Stick and Stay segment 2 is on the way. Don't move. 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
1: Hey, Cap, you and Clay take care of each other up there, man. 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
2: Me and my guardian angels been arguing lately. 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

0: drove it. 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
1: Is this thing on?
0: Move out the way. 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
2: Like a zip.
0: Don't be out in line to the peak. 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Really bit against the eyes, Rudy. Cool. Don't be fake like a tool.

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1: 2.
0: And this segment is being brought to you by Lockdown Love. Did you know the Blessed Beats Show airs in about 5 state prisons? Idaho State Prison, Knoxville State Prison, Montana State Prison, Wisconsin State Prison, and I cannot remember the last one. But thank you, sir. Thank you, ma'am, for supporting us. And we know those inmates actually need the love. It's called Lockdown Love. So, sir, ma'am, right now, wherever you are, your donations so that they can actually call the show, 281-886-3915, toll-free. 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Beats is spelled with a Z, B-E-A-T-Z. Shout out to the couples for this one right here. The number 7 song, Hold Up Your Left Hand. You got to show that ice on there. Here's KB featuring Terri Ann at number 7.
2: Number 7.

0: I love Jay right there. Did y'all know, if you're listening, he's actually like a youth pastor, too. Mm. Now, Katori, I got to say this. You called this song
1: 139.14.
0: And see, last week I called this song 13,914. I still don't know. Maybe I got to swing by the streets of YouTube. I don't know the name. I just know.
1: It sounds like it would be best how I said it.
0: Say it again.
1: 139.14. It might be best that way.
0: What is 139? I thought it was a locker coming. What is that?
1: Maybe that might be a code for something else. I'm not sure.
0: Say it back and forth. I don't know. If you know what it is, send us a text right now, 281-886-3915. Right now, we are on location with the Indie Tribe. This group reminds me of a Christian Wu-Tang Clan.
1: Mm.
0: Yeah, check them out right now. Location, Indie Tribe, goes like this.
2: Number 5.

0: Gotta love him right there. It took me 3 weeks to find out he's actually from Nigeria.
1: Yes,
0: But I know this. He shows up and he shuts down stadiums for Christian artists. It's gotta be dope. There was Way right there. Number three song this week, man. I gotta tell the story to it.
1: Of course.
0: You remember the story to this song?
1: Of course,
0: All right. Legendary R&B artist Usher had the song You Make Me Wanna.
1: Mm-hmm, mm-hmm.
0: Classic song. Song is so amazing. I'm not going to sing it because we're on a Christian station, but I might put it up in my Apple Music. But Aaron Cole.

0: showed up, and he had the courage to actually send an email to Usher's people to ask them to clear the sample to that classic song.
1: Yeah.
0: And Usher said, yeah. And so he honored the song by calling the song Usher.
1: In the spirit.
0: In the spirit at number three. Check this one out.
2: Number three.

0: All right, so next we got Jesus is Alive by The Forest Frank.
1: Number two.
2: Muhammad is still in his tomb, and Joseph Smith is still in his tomb, and Buddha is still in his tomb, and Confucius is still in his tomb, but there

0: Sports Frank right there at number two. And if you are on the streets of social media, you are seeing the Jesus is Alive, the challenge going on. And if you can freestyle to it, go to Forrest Frank's page. And I think he's going to choose a winner and put you a verse on that song, Jesus is Alive. I got to tell my other intern, Eddie, to check that out so that he can get on that freestyle. Eddie would actually love the Jesus is Alive beat. I'm going to play it for him in just a minute. Hopefully, he drops me a freestyle on the Blessed Be show and can get on that show. Can you do that for me?
1: Sir.
0: There you go. All right. Now we made it to the number one song this week inside the Blessed Be Live Weekend Syndicated Show. One of the biggest artists out there, Hovey, it just recently left Reach Records. He left the whole camp to go solo. Absolutely love it. Now he's showing up with the number one song this week. Ron, I'm sorry. Your boy Bizzle did not make the countdown. But here Hovey is at number one. It's automatic.
2: Number one.

0: 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Now it's time to check in Alabama as we make a difference in 1 minute with the homie Mark White. 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
3: 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But we do suggest that you find the instructor first before you apply.
1: One of the things I would like to address as we move into summer, water risks exist year-round.
3: Absolutely, especially here. I'm in Florida. It's the number one cause of death in children ages 1 to 4, drowning is. When we lost Jake, it was the number one accidental. Now it is the leading cause between 1 and 4. Our state, Florida, is seeing record numbers. Every year it's going up and up. And right now we're tracking last year's number, which was almost 130 children in our state that were recorded that lost their lives.
1: For more information about Live Like Jake, go to livelikejake.com. For more stories of encouragement and community, follow The Mark White Show. 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
0: 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And remember, Beats is always spelled with a Z, B-E-A-T-Z. This is our segment 3. It is an artist spotlight, and we talk about businesses, entrepreneurs, people of the kingdom, just to find out who is doing good in the neighborhood. My name is Marcus Sullivan. I am your host, and this is my first episode of going behind the worship, behind the music, behind the vibe, behind the beat. Where we get a chance to actually sit down with dope people and find out what is going on in their careers, in the community, and behind the scenes of their life to how they get right here to the hot seat. My first guest, man, this is almost a long time coming for this first guest. I know his family. I know his family well, and I've seen the talent when he was a little kid. Welcome to the show, Ty Cortez. What's happening, my boy?
4: What's up, man? It's so great to be here. Thank you for having me.
0: Man, do me a quick favor before we start right here, man. I want you to look right there in that camera and tell them your social media.
4: Hey, y'all. My social media is Ty_Cortez on all Instagram, TikTok, all social medias.
0: Okay. And it's actually interesting. We got to say TikTok nowadays. I guess I'll say that as well. I'm at Marcus Sullivan Live. You know the motto, follow me, I'll follow back. Man, let's have a quick sit down. And I want to say catch up, but for those people who don't know you, they may know the name. In fact, I was telling my general manager, I said, man, I got a Cortez coming in here. And he said, Cortez? I know some of them. So he started name dropping, and I was like, nope. But if you come around here, he looked like one of them. For those people that don't know you, man, introduce yourself. Tell me a little bit about you and some stuff that we don't know.
4: Hey, y'all. My name is Ty Cortez. I am the son of Zacardi Cortez, national recording gospel artist. I am a 19-year-old singer, producer, and that's pretty much most about my life. That's pretty much most about it.
0: Bro, I've been knowing you, man, from like the early days before we even knew each other, I knew you, right? You said 19, music,
4: yes,
0: producer,
4: yes,
0: writer,
4: yes,
0: all formats. You dabble in hip hop?
4: Hip hop beats for still, but they're still. It's in the core between gospel, but sometimes you can add a little hip-hop beat to it, make it sound a little bit more better for the younger audiences.
0: Yeah.
4: You can also bring some worship in there to make it for the older audiences.
0: So, dabble with hip-hop, R&B?
4: R&B, yes.
0: Okay. And gospel, which man, your generation, y'all are kind of fusing gospel and R&B. Is there a certain name for this new fusion?
4: You can honestly call it R&B inspirational gospel.
0: I like it.
4: Or you can call it just mainly R&B gospel. That's really the two biggest names for it, though.
0: Yeah. Okay. And man, you actually have a the background. Your mom sing.
4: Yes.
0: Pop sing.
4: Yes.
0: Your uncle sing. Shoot, your grandparents sing. I done seen all of them get busy. Man, what kind of pressure for you coming up? I remember you singing in the youth choir, but before I ask you about the pressure, bro, at what age you knew, man, I can sing too?
4: That age really started around, I would say, about 9 years old.
0: Mm-hmm.
4: When me and my mom first did Who Could Imagine a King by Whitney Houston.
0: Yeah.
4: That was like the first ever time me singing on an actual stage in front of a crowd. And by the time everybody started to cheer, everybody started to lift their hands up in worship.
0: Yeah.
4: That was the time I could figure out, okay, maybe I can really do this.

0: Okay, so you got the gift to actually do it. Did you have the want to do it, or because let me name some sons of some greats, right? You think about Floyd Mayweather, right? He come from a boxing family. They put him in the ring when he was little. He ended up being great. Boom. You have, that's on one hand. Then you have people like Marcus Jordan, who's Michael Jordan's son, and he can't spell basketball, right? Let alone play. Did you want to sing?
1: Yes, and kind of no.
0: Okay.
1: At first, I really wanted to do sports, like football.
0: Yeah.
1: Because I was a bigger kid.
0: Yeah.
1: Everybody expected me to be a beast at football, yeah. Similar to Ed Oliver
0: yeah.
1: or Aaron Donald.
0: Look at you.
1: So uh-huh. I was. That's when I did football. But then also, I could sing, and during my time in high school, I kind of started figuring out I like singing a lot more than playing football.
0: Yeah.
1: So at that time during high school, that's when I really figured out, that's where I really found out I want to sing more than I want to play football.
0: Now, I got to ask, bro, you are
1: Gen Z.
0: Z. Yeah. Gosh. you're Gen Z. Let me ask, and then I want to get right into your new music. What made you go gospel? I mean, I know you're a church kid, but what made you go gospel?
1: What made me go gospel? Really, it was the fact that it's just, you know, family patterns. You know, my dad is a gospel singer.
0: Yep.
1: The whole family on that side is gospel singers or closer to it.
0: Yeah.
1: So. Really, it was more about the tradition of singing gospel, mainly and mainly just wanting to worship the Lord,
0: yeah.
1: kind of in my own way,
0: uh-huh.
1: and that's how I just wanted to do gospel.
0: Before we get into how'd you get here, thrusted into radio spotlight, man, you mentioned your dad is a gospel singer. That's got to be a lot of pressure. I was having a conversation a few days ago with one of the interns, and I asked. Is Zaccardi a legend?
1: Yeah, I think.
0: Or is he just dad? Hey, man, listen, I want this for Christmas, dad. What is he?
1: Zaccardi Cortez is actually one of my gospel goats.
0: My dad
1: is actually one of my gospel goats. It does cause a lot of pressure because he's a national recording gospel artist.
0: Yeah.
1: He's all around the world.
0: Yeah.
1: But it does also bring me inspiration. Because he's my father,
0: yeah.
1: He's my blood. I have my DNA in him.
0: Yeah.
1: So it really just inspires me and makes me feel like if he could do it, then I can do it.
0: Now, at what point does the young lion go, Pops, you don't want none of these on these vocals?
1: Ooh.
0: Are you ready for that? I think you're ready for it.
1: You know what? I will say I'm ready for it.
0: Listen, this is how you go viral, Ty. This is how you go viral. Look at that camera and say, Pops, I'm on your heels, right?
1: Pops, I'm coming for you.
0: I love it. All right, bro. Man, a lot of people can't become a solo artist and jump into the spotlight, man. But through the gift that I know you have and knowing your family, bro, you here. And, man, I want to break the record. I think the song just came out.
1: Yes.
0: I want to break the record. Let's dive into it. The name of the new record.
1: The name of the record is called Talk About Me.
0: Uh-huh.
1: And really, it was first started as a demo for my pops.
0: Okay.
1: It was supposed to be a demo. But my mom actually wrote the lyrics for the song.
0: Uh-huh.
1: And I created the track.
0: Yeah.
1: So when we went to the studio and we demoed the song, we really tried to give it to my pops. And then we kind of kept hearing it. And it was kind of resonated with me. It was feeling very, very spiritually heavy on me.
0: Okay.
1: So I told my pops, hey, can I have this song? Do it for my first single ever.
0: Yeah.
1: And he said, yes, he really likes the idea. And that's how I just started to do this new single.
0: Man, tell us about the song.
1: The song is called Talk About Me. It's really just trying to tell the world, because, you know, we judge a lot of people. We always talk down on people sometimes. And, you know, we don't really pray enough for people.
0: Ooh.
1: So the song really is called If You're Gonna Talk About Me, Pray For Me.
0: Ooh.
1: Because we need to start praying for people and not always talking down on them.
0: Yeah. I got to put you in the hot seat because I know after you blow up, everybody's going to ask you to do it. Can I get you to sing a little bit on my show right now?
1: Yeah.
0: You ain't gonna charge me.
1: Nah.
0: Not yet. Next time it's gonna be like, man, go for it.
1: This is actually my favorite part. It says,

0: And that was really like my favorite part of the whole song right there.
1: Listen, Cameron, Zaccardi, coming for you.
2: Yo, is that Nicole?

0: Nah, bro, I absolutely love it, bro. And I want to say thank you for allowing me to break the song on. And let me ask you this, man. You come from a singing family. A lot of stars to reach for. What do you see this first year as a solo artist going? You've seen the ups. You've seen the industry. How do you see it? I want you to speak it into existence. So when it comes back, I can clip this part and be like, I told you so. Where we going? What's going to happen this year?
1: This year, I hope my song really blows up. I really want to let the song really do its own thing. And then when it starts getting attention, more attention, really start making more music to get that song more attention.
0: Mm-hmm.
1: Maybe promo the heck out of this song.
0: Yeah.
1: You know, make this song really become what it's really supposed to be. Help people understand the message about praying for people more.
0: Yep.
1: Not really talking down on them. And that's really about it.
0: Last thing I'm gonna ask you, bro. Dream collaborations outside of Pops. Dream collaborations, dead or alive, dream collaborations.
1: Alive, I would,
0: or in any format, hip hop, R&B, gospel,
1: any format,
0: dream collaboration.
1: I am probably the biggest fan. My whole family knows I'm the biggest fan of Michael Jackson.
0: Hey,
1: I wish I wish he was still alive.
0: But, yeah,
1: that's been like the biggest dream. To just see him, what he's like. Then we go with some alive people. Ty Tribbett.
0: Okay,
1: I would love to do a song with Ty Tribbett.
0: Ty.
1: Yeah,
0: that'll be bars.
1: Crazy.
0: I'm producing. I said it first. No, go ahead.
1: Crazy thing. That's actually how I got my first name.
0: Wow.
1: Because my dad and mom actually saw Ty Tribbett perform, and they really liked his performance. So. Yep. My dad really wanted to name me kind of after Ty.
0: Yeah.
1: Still have that Cortez, you know? So,
0: put that, give me the, listen, Ty. I could do the beat, some, maybe I could talk on the front. I'm just trying to plug myself. All right. So, Ty Tribbett,
1: Kim Burrell. I would love to sing with Kim Burrell.
0: Yeah.
1: Then we go with another. Dead, but he was a great singer and a great pastor. Pastor Rance.
0: Yeah,
1: I would love to do.
0: You love them singers, boy. You're in it. All right, we're gonna get out of here, man. Make sure you do all of the social media things and do the follows. Look right there in the camera. Tell them how they can follow you again.
1: You can follow me on Instagram or TikTok, Ty_Cortez.
0: And the music is out where?
1: The music is on all streaming platforms: Apple Music, Spotify, Pandora. 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
0: All right. I am on IG at Marcus Sullivan Live. 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
1: Welcome back to the Blessed Beats Live Weekend Syndicated Show. We normally do new music right here. Ron, I'm just going to have to tell you, you're going to have to drop some heat right here because I think Katori's going to get us in trouble. When I come back right after this one song, Katori, what you talking about?
2: We're going to hold those parents accountable.
1: Don't move. That's next.

0: Det er lidt. All right, it is the Blessed Beast Live Weekend Syndicated Show. Katori been working all week trying to hold some parents. I got five boys. Maybe she's talking about me, but I don't know. What you got?
1: All righty. So I was doing my usual research, and I found out that we're going to go way to Washington, D.C. on this one. Some parents have decided to come together and really make it a point to say, you know what? Children are out of control. There were some children that decided to go to a Chipotle one day and just completely just knock out glass and things of that sort. And so the parents decided to come together and say, where does this come from? And turns out it comes from them.
0: Home.
1: So basically, we want to talk today about holding the parents accountable, because even when we think about the scripture, the Bible, it talks about how everything that children do, it starts somewhere. It starts at home. And so this really leans into that. How do we hold the parents accountable? Sometimes you have to let parents know, hey, these kids got it from somewhere. Who did they get it from? And so I think it causes us to self-examine. It causes parents to examine themselves and say, okay, what habits am I doing that my children are watching me do and they're, you know, duplicating those things.
0: Yeah.
1: We don't have those conversations anymore, how the things that the parents do, they really can be passed down if the parent is not careful. And so obviously, when we look way up in Washington, D.C., and we see children going into Chipotle and breaking stuff, it came from somewhere. Kids don't just get angry out of nowhere. So
0: I got to ask you this. How old are you?
1: I am 22.
0: 22, young intern. I got to ask you this. Well, I'll say this before I ask you the question. I've always said, dear parents, your parenting skills are on display as soon as you leave your kids without your supervision.
1: Yes.
0: Right? Do you think when the kids are showing out on social media and cutting up with the teacher and that an example of what they getting at home? Like, or is some kids actually out here just showing out and then they ain't that way at home?
1: Well, it can be that. And then I won't cut the parents too much. You know, we aren't going to cut too much today. There are some kids that are trained well.
0: Mm-hmm.
1: There are some kids that know what to do. However, when they get out in the world, they start going crazy.
0: Mm-hmm.
1: So this, you know, thing that I've researched today, the people in Washington, D.C. are kind of blaming the parents a little bit.
0: Yeah.
1: But it could possibly be just the world that they are exposed to and they just want to fit in. And that's how we rock.
0: I'm finna do something to you.
1: Go ahead.
0: National show. Depending on how your answer is, you might get a bunch of hate calls.
1: That's all right.
0: You believe in whoopings?
1: Yes.
0: Oh, okay.
1: Yes.
0: Somebody go, but that's Bank Junior. All right. Stick and stay. When we come right back, man, I got guests in the studios. We're going to ask them about that. Don't move. That's next. All right?
2: Everything that's happening to you is God is processing. Every difficult moment you're having, He just processing you. That's all He's doing. Everything you're going through is preparing you for what you ask God for.
3: Trust the process. Trust the process, yeah. Trust the process. Trust the process, yeah. Trust the process.

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1: Trust the process.
2: 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I don't hardly ever bring this guy on the mic, but our producer of the show, Ron, is actually here. Ron, Katori was just talking about holding the parents accountable. How many kids you got?
3: Three.
2: Do you whoop them? Tell the truth. 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
3: I believe in
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3: I'm not going to talk about whooping, but I will say that.
2: Spare the rod. Discipline.
3: Spoil the child.
2: Where I'm from, my mom said, if you act a clown, if you bring the circus, I'm going to act a clown.
3: Yes, but discipline, you can discipline in several different ways. It's not just always about whooping.
2: All right. Do you believe your children are an example of you, of how you raised them at home?
3: They're a direct reflection.
2: And your kids are well behaved. What do you got, girls, boys? What do you got?
3: I have two girls and one boy.
2: Okay, cool. He was being very nice.
4: What we doing, huh? Hey, what we doing, huh?

0: 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You got kids?
1: No.
0: Okay, introduce yourself.
1: I'm Tayja Simone.
0: Where you from?
1: I'm from Michigan.
0: Michigan in the building. Now, Katori was talking about the accountability of the parents. You do got kids, right?
1: No.
0: You don't have kids. Okay.
1: No.
0: All right. So do you believe is that a direct reflection of your parent, a parenting skill, if your kid's out here breaking windows and stuff?
1: No.
0: It's not?
1: No.
0: What is that?
1: I feel like some children act out based on their parents not being around, based on not being leaders, based on music. So, because I know sometimes kids could act crazy, and then when the mom or dad walks in, they straighten up.
0: Mm.
1: So sometimes it's just a reflection of not being a leader at the moment.
0: Spare the rod, spoil the child. If you a parent, you getting busy? Your kid cutting up at school? Are you pulling up?
1: I believe in discipline, but I believe that discipline starts with the mind first. I'm going to teach you to use your brain, okay, so we don't have to go there. But I do believe that discipline is a necessity in raising a child. Not always physical,
0: yeah,
1: but, you know.
0: Y'all new generation is just different. I know some Gen X's going to be out here and be like, man, Marcus, answer the phone. 281-886-3915. Eddie Corduroy, recording artist, in the building. How old are you, Eddie?
2: I'm 27.
0: 20, you got kids?
2: Nah.
0: You want kids?
2: Someday.
0: Now, let me ask you this. You don't have kids. If your child, if Eddie Jr. acted just... if Eddie Jr. acted like you...
2: I'm going to think he's doing great.
0: He's doing great?
2: Yeah, he's doing something.
0: Okay, so when you are a parent one day,
2: mm-hmm,
0: are you spanking, whooping, punishment? What are you doing?
2: They're going to go to their grandma's house.
0: And let her get busy.
2: And she going to do what she going to do.
0: She going to do what grandma going to do.
2: She going to make sure.
0: Yeah.
2: You feel me? But personally, I don't want to be the one. But, you know.
0: You're 27,
2: I'm
0: gonna
2: scare
0: bro.
2: Them.
0: Yeah, you're going to scare them.
2: They going to think I'm a...
0: which is good. I'll tell y'all this. I've raised my kids. I have five boys to the point where it's almost like the Lion King.
2: Mm-hmm.
0: When I come in and roar, that's enough for everybody to straighten up. So I don't have to spank my kids. But if you... Never mind.
2: And that's the mentality part of it.
0: Yeah. It's a mentality. All right. What do you think? 281-886-3915. It has been a great show. Katori, great job with that kind of question.
1: Of course. We had to bring it up. It's a little tenuous, but it's all right.
0: Yeah. We can have more conversation like that on next week's show. Or just all you got to do is send us the question or the topic to blessedbeatsmedia@gmail.com.
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of the beat, either blood of the Christ or mark of the beast. 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
2: Congratulations.
1: Hold on, something weird going on outside. 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

0: Who I praise?
1: Who do you praise? That's what I'd like to know. I don't know. Maybe it's none of my business, you know, because, you know, everybody's private. Everybody doesn't want to share their laundry. Yeah. Hi, I'm Jay the Rack Man. That was Brandon Lake. That's who I praise. Oh, well, the subtitle of this show for the next 2 hours is Pushing Through It. According to my app, I got 1 hour and 11 minutes of sleep. Now, I know that is impossible. When you are in so much pain, you actually do fall asleep, but the system doesn't, your watch or whatever that's measuring, it does not know what it's doing, okay? Because you're throwing off all sorts of different signals. But I do feel better. I just know that after 2 hours of doing this and production and all that, it makes me want to do just 1 hour. But I'm pushing through it. Not because I'm an idiot and I just have to do it. It's because I was called out of my grave and I can do all things through Christ who strengthens me. Our Bible verse for this hour is, for no word from God will ever fail. I love that verse. And I'm going to be honest, I have never read that. I know I have read it, but it just popped out at me. For no other word from God will ever fail. Luke 1:37. Here is brand new music. In fact, this is brand new music, I think, for friends who are in ministry, who do the music. This is all for you, people. Tyler Philip Radcliffe, D28 Band, Eric Neville, and Bonnie Eileen. Oh, it's going to be, this segment here, I'm just going to have to get up and dance and shout. How about you?

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9: Welcome to Today's Hope with Kristen Rickards. One night, I went to the bathroom to brush my teeth after a relaxing evening of watching television with my husband. I looked at the right side of my face in the mirror and started laughing. My husband was wearing a sweater with ridges and zippers, the imprint of which was now all over the side of my face that had been pressed against it. My face was now a carbon copy of the sweater's pattern. If you looked at the sweater and me side by side, you would clearly see the connection. Just like this, you and I were made in God's image and carry His mark. However, sometimes we allow our carnal ways to take center stage and define us. Oh, how beautiful it would be to allow the Spirit of God to shine through us without obstruction. Friend, let's ask God to remove anything that is distorting His likeness in us. There is no greater beauty than the light of His presence permeating through us. May it be our goal for the world to see His imprint on us so clearly that the world would come to know Jesus. Let's meditate on this verse today, 2 Corinthians 3:18. And we all, who with unveiled faces contemplate the Lord's glory, are being transformed into His image with ever-increasing glory, which comes from the Lord, who is the Spirit. This has been Today's Hope with Kristen Rickards.

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And God is the only one who leads a willing heart to plant the seed. I'm Jay the Rackman, hoping and praying that we get some heroes out there, some people who love the shows that we're producing and the programming that we have on our station. 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I'm Jay the Rackman. Let's continue with more music.

Things I'm really good at. Number one, forgetting someone's name 10 seconds after they tell me. Buying produce and throwing it away 2 weeks later. Digging through the trash for the food box I just tossed because I already forgot the directions. Making plans and then immediately regretting making plans. Number five, leaving laundry in the dryer until it wrinkles, then turning the dryer to de-wrinkle, then forgetting it again. And finally, number six, and this is me right now, calculating how much sleep I'll need to get just to fall asleep right now. 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

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In fact, if you called or went to our website and did this form or used SpeakPipe, our number is 530-643-7222. 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What is it that makes you spin, that makes you happy, that glorifies God? You can do it. 530-643-7222.

Whether you're listening right now, where you might hear an ending, or this two-hour show will continue on Rackman Christian Radio, but it's up to our station partners, and I'm sure they've got good stuff. If they're not carrying it, it's okay. We're having fun. Here's Licey B and Same OG, and the song,

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4: My daughter was all excited about that sign she saw at the airport. It was actually over the door at a terminal and simply said, through these doors, pass the greatest employees in the world. She said, you know, Dad, if I worked here, that would make me feel like I was really doing a good job. I mean, to walk under that every day? It really does give you something you want to live up to. By the way, I hope you're posting the right kind of sign. I'm Ron Hutchcraft, and I want to have a word with you today about I'll become what you call me. Well, our word for today from the Word of God is from Acts chapter 4. I'm going to read beginning of verse 36 where a man gets a name change. Joseph, a Levite from Cyprus, whom the apostles called Barnabas, which means son of encouragement, sold the field he owned and brought the money and put it at the apostles' feet. Now notice, Joseph becomes Barnabas, the encourager. Well, we read about him on several occasions in the book of Acts, not the least of which is when he came with Saul of Tarsus, who had just come to Christ. And remember, Saul had been persecuting the church. He was like public enemy number one for the Christians. But, quote, when Saul came to Jerusalem, he tried to join the disciples, and they were all afraid of him. But Barnabas took him and brought him to the apostles. See, this kind of thing Barnabas does throughout his ministry. He goes on to encourage new Gentile believers in Antioch, and nobody's quite sure about them. He rehabilitates Mark when Paul fires him. The point is, the apostles called Joseph an encourager, and he just kept living up to what they called him. You know, that's a principle of human behavior. We tend to become the name we're called. There was an airline that seemed to know that when they posted, through these doors, past the greatest employees in the world. Hey, if you call them that, maybe they'll live up to it. That means you have at your disposal a really powerful tool for building people. Or you have a destructive weapon for tearing them down. For example, what names do you call your son or your daughter? How many times have you said stupid or lazy or rebel? Or problem? See, you're programming them with ideas about themselves, and they may then go on to just prove you right. Think about what you've called your husband, or your wife, or that person who frustrates you, that person who's so irritating, so negative. You can help change a person if you'll look for their strengths and tell them what you see. Call them that good thing. Find a name you can use to bring out their best. Maybe that person, for all their weaknesses, all of their negativeness, maybe they're obnoxious, but are they generous, or maybe they're sensitive, or maybe they fight for their family, or they care about hurting people, or maybe they're a person of conviction, or they're organized. Maybe they have a great smile, or a great spirit, or maybe they've got a budding talent. Would you tell them what you see? You know, would they make a great Christian? If they turned their mind and talents toward Christ, sometimes I've told people that. You know, you'd make a great follower of Jesus.
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Hello, everyone. I'm Jay the Rack Man. That was Roscoe Crawford, Thin Places, featuring Kelly Jo Pass. Now, as I was listening to that, I believe that probably came out of some of the scripture references, like the Song of Solomon. But what a close relationship it describes with God, the Holy Spirit, and Jesus. Oh, hey, it's a good day to be alive, and I am pushing through it. Oh, I tell you, there are days I wonder why do I? You ever have those days? Well, I'm having one, and I'm here with you. My wife came home, so from top, she had five teeth left on the front top, and she's all numb. About the third day, pain's going to kick in, and all they gave her was 800 milligrams of Tylenol. The one thing I don't like about certain states is they don't believe in narcotics anymore because they're afraid that people are going to get addicted to it, which obviously it happens. And we can't all be as blessed as people in the Martin family who don't get addicted to much at all. You give me a narcotic, I'm going to use it responsibly. I'm going to probably cut it in half. I'm going to make it last, but not so that I can feel good and want more, but so that I am being taken care of medically. Be still before the Lord and wait patiently for him. Do not fret when people succeed in their ways, when they carry out their wicked schemes. Psalms 37:7. That's a hard one right there. I got to tell you, yeah, the scripture has a way of speaking to us. Why? Because it is a living, and I dare say breathing, document from the Word of God.

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2: 20 years ago, there was a certain formula that every television show abided by. Above average people experienced a challenge at the beginning of the show, and in the last 5 minutes, they found a solution to whatever they were facing. That made entertainment safe. You knew that everyone would leave happy. That worked well on the screen, but very rarely are life's issues resolved in an hour. Sometimes they carry on for weeks, months, or years. Not all of the questions that we have get answered right away. Wounded relationships don't heal in a day, and pain doesn't disappear only to be forgotten in a short amount of time. People who walk in personal relationship with Christ will struggle. However, Jesus promised he would be there to help. No matter how difficult your situation is, you can get through it. It will take more than 30 or 60 minutes, and it might not be easy, but with Jesus by your side, you will make it.
1: For more information or to talk to a live spiritual coach, log on to groundwire.net.
3: 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I'm Dr. Wes Stafford, on behalf of Compassion, inviting you to listen in as author, speaker, and comedian Ken Davis gives us a privileged look into a meeting between Jesus and his disciples.
4: And that's what they said. They go, but Rabbi, a short while ago they tried to stone you, and you're going back there? Why would you want to go back there? Now listen to how he answers. I love this. Jesus answered,
5: "Are there not 12 hours of daylight? A man who walks by day will not stumble, for he sees by the world's light."
4: Remember, the question is, why are you going back there? And Jesus says,
5: "Are there not 12 hours of daylight? A man who walks by day will not stumble, for he sees by this world's light. It is when he walks by night that he stumbles, for he has no light."
4: See, and I know we think the disciples, after they heard that, went, "Oh, that solves it for me."
6: Somehow, we think the disciples got everything Jesus said. But the Bible proves that's a wrong assumption. I think Jesus was saying to them that as long as they were with him, they did not need to question or fear. He was and is the light that keeps us from stumbling. So lighten up and live.
3: 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I'm Dr. Wes Stafford, encouraging you to lighten up.
7: Okay, let's see. 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I don't know if this is the post, but I do believe it works. I don't know if music can change the world overnight, but I know music can help someone make it through a difficult night or a difficult day. Amen. Oh, boy. I need help. I need prayer. But as Millennia says, live for you.

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You are under no obligation to give. Some can give while others cannot. And God is the only one who leads a willing heart to plant the seed. I'm Jay the Rackman, hoping and praying that we get some heroes out there, some people who love the shows that we're producing and the programming that we have on our station. Thank you again for listening to Rackman Christian Radio. I'm Jay the Rackman. Let's continue with more music.

Brandon Lake, there goes my voice, King of Hearts, right here on the Freedom Broadcast. So, Delish put out a poll. How do you like your hot dog? Number one, straight out of the pack. Number two, lightly roasted. Number three, Goldilocks, grizzly, and perfect. Number four, crispy and shriveled. Or number five, charred into oblivion. Try any of those in the microwave. You got to be really careful because you could end up with a number two, or it'll look something like a crispy, shriveled, or charred into oblivion. That's more of a three and two. I have to agree with my friend, future friend, I should say. Oh, gosh. Well, verily I tell you, he whoever believes in me will do the works I have been doing, and they will do even greater things than these, because I'm going to the Father. John 14:12. That's a promise to all of us. And with JTM Ministry Solutions, we are making a difference in communities. Yes, we are. So your support is very important. Here's Noah Cleveland and the Father's House.

Yeah, some things you cannot pray for. My buddy's like, dude, can you pray for me? I was like, yeah, absolutely. What's going on? He goes, I got a drug test tomorrow. I need to pass it. I go, nah, I'm not praying for that. I'm not praying. Some things you cannot pray for. Remember my nephew, Malachi? Remember him? Remember that kid? My sister put in the family group text, she goes, pray for Malachi, he's having a tough day. And everybody in the group text is like, praying for Mally, we love him, supportive, praying hands, lifting him up. All I said was, I go, what's going on? And she texted me directly, you know how they backdoor text you? Yeah, yeah. She came around back, she goes, what do you mean? I go, what happened? She goes, he has tendonitis in his thumbs from holding the iPad. I go, I'm not praying for that, dude. Putting that up to the God of the universe with my name on it. Just widows, orphans, missionaries. Mally wants to watch Paw Patrol. No.

Well, that does it. We've got one more song to go, and I want to thank you so much this week. And I'll be back next week if I'm up to it. And so far, I'm doing better. Thank you for your prayers. Thank you for your prayers. Consider supporting Rackman Christian Radio and JTM Ministry Solutions. 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
1: Yo, you know what I'm stoked about this week, Tim? I am stoked about Memorial Day. In the United States of America, we have Memorial Day in May, and in November, we have Veterans Day on November 11th, which is also Remembrance Day in the UK. Memorial Day is a time for us to stop and reflect for those people who've served and given the ultimate sacrifice. We honor them, and we just celebrated Memorial Day, and I'm thankful for those people who gave up the ultimate sacrifice for freedom. So often we can take that for granted. So yo, Memorial Day, that's what I'm stoked about.
2: Yes, very nice. And speaking of Memorial Day, we had a very special one. We've been getting to know this kind of older gentleman at our church whose wife recently passed away. And you know what? We invited them over for Memorial Day barbecue. And it was such an amazing time. Just a wonderful person and was so easy to talk to. So, hey, take a chance. Invite someone over that maybe you wouldn't normally invite. Who knows? Maybe you get a new friend. I'm stoked.
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0: 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And coming in now, it's Charity Gayle's I Speak Jesus, Ryer Remix, featuring Amanda Locke.
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Oh, yes, that was We Are Leo with Northern Lights, the Interact remix. Coming in now, legend, this is Andy Hunter with Raining Sunshine.

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3: UFOs and God is one of the most fascinating, genuinely unsettling documentaries you will ever watch. Millions of people worldwide claim aliens are real, that they've been taken, abducted, removed from their beds in the dead of night, and forced onto spacecraft they cannot explain, including the film's own director, whose harrowing personal account will make the hair on the back of your neck stand up and stay there. But this documentary dares to ask the deeper question, what are these people actually encountering, and how does it connect profoundly, unavoidably, to faith in God? Theologians, scientists, and ordinary people from every background wrestle openly with experiences that defy easy explanation. Some are convinced, others deeply skeptical, but nobody walks away unchanged. For Christians especially, UFOs and God raises questions that demand serious reflection about the supernatural, about spiritual warfare, about demons, and about a God sovereign over dimensions we're only beginning to understand. Movie Guide advises caution for younger children.
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I run so fast towards you. 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I run so fast towards you.

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Let us know how you're feeling. You just heard Transform. Can't take it. And coming in now, Good Weather Forecast, the Four Points Remix.

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0: One of my all-time favorites, that's Jesus Loves Electro, Made to Be, and coming in out with another incredible one. It's a Sonar Zone Utopia Maxim Remix.
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0: Hey, yo, guys, we want to make sure that we share the most important news that we possibly could share with you, and that is the fact that God loves you. And he said in the Bible, in John 3:16, that for God so loved the world that he gave his one and only son, that whosoever believes in him will not perish but have everlasting life. The truth is he loves you. The truth is that we're separated from him because of our sin, and all of us have that in common. We've all sinned and fallen short of the glory of God, but he loves us and he wants a relationship with us. And he wants to set us free from our sins. And he's given us a free gift of salvation if we will repent and turn away from our sins. And we can't do that alone. And the first step is just recognizing that you need a Savior and you need Jesus to invite him into our life. He died for you on a cross to pay for all of your sins. But 3 days later, he rose again. And he's alive. He knows you and he wants a relationship with you. Today's the day to make him the Lord of your life. And so wherever you are, would you just pray and say, Jesus, I believe in you. I'm a sinner and I need forgiveness. I repent and I ask you to forgive me. I believe you died on the cross to pay for my sins. And I believe that you rose again. And so today I choose to follow you. I give you my life. Would you come into mine and help me to follow you? In Jesus' name, amen. The Bible's clear that if you confess with your mouth that Jesus is Lord and believe in your heart that God raised him from the dead,

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0: Over Everything featuring Chloe Hayes. And yo, that is gonna wrap up this week's show. Thanks so much for hanging out with us. And until next time,
1: 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Praise the Lord. Hallelujah.
0: Bye bye. Dewey.
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3: UFOs and God is one of the most fascinating, genuinely unsettling documentaries you will ever watch. Millions of people worldwide claim aliens are real, that they've been taken, abducted, removed from their beds in the dead of night, and forced onto spacecraft they cannot explain, including the film's own director, whose harrowing personal account will make the hair on the back of your neck stand up and stay there. But this documentary dares to ask the deeper question, what are these people actually encountering, and how does it connect profoundly, unavoidably, to faith in God? Theologians, scientists, and ordinary people from every background wrestle openly with experiences that defy easy explanation. Some are convinced, others deeply skeptical, but nobody walks away unchanged. For Christians especially, UFOs and God raises questions that demand serious reflection about the supernatural, about spiritual warfare, about demons, and about a God sovereign over dimensions we're only beginning to understand. Movie Guide advises caution for younger children.
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You got too much on your plate,

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1: Episodes 2 and 3 of County Rescue Season 3 follow Andy through the raw, devastating aftermath of his wife's death. Grief this deep doesn't disappear between emergencies, but Andy isn't walking through it alone. Chief Scott speaks into his life. 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Faith in God, trusting through the darkness, repentance, forgiveness, reconciliation. 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Medical emergencies don't wait for anyone to feel ready. These two episodes capture everything that makes County Rescue essential viewing, and a worldview that champions serving others, working together, and encouraging one another through impossible moments. This is a love letter to America's first responders, the men and women who show up every single time, no matter what it costs them personally. Strong biblical content throughout, wholesome, inspiring, and completely uplifting.
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3: Hey everybody, this is Pastor Dave at Brothers Coffee right here at 1960 Kimball Avenue here at the Edge. Man, we're just having an incredible summer already. Just want to remind you that we're open from 6 a.m. to 3 in the afternoon Monday through Thursday and 6 a.m. to 2 in the afternoon on Friday. It's not stopped. It's only getting busier, so please come by and see me not only for a great cup of coffee, but for maybe a hug or a great conversation. We'll talk to you soon.

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0: 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That parody band, Apologetics. 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
1: Got It From My Mama returns on Up TV, and this episode is an absolute treat. Host Jennifer Vickery Smith sits down with Donna Kelsey, mother of NFL superstars Jason and Travis, for a warm, wonderfully candid conversation that goes straight to the heart of what family really means. Donna takes us back, before the Super Bowls, before the sold-out stadiums, before Taylor Swift, to two boys trying every sport imaginable before football finally claimed them, to childhood scrapes with bullies, to moments of troublemaking that only a mother could tell with quite that much affection. And then something genuinely moving. Donna and her ex-husband made a deliberate sacrificial decision, and they chose to stay married until both sons finished college, prioritizing their boys' stability above everything else. That's not just good parenting. That's extraordinary love. Jennifer Smith creates the perfect space for Donna to breathe, reflect, and share freely. No objectionable content whatsoever.
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0: Welcome to a Father's Day edition of Band Kind on the Air. I'm so glad you're here. We are going to hear great dad jokes coming up from a couple artists and some really tender moments about who dad is to these artists. I'm Nick. I'm so glad to bring you Band Kind on the Air this weekend. And we get started with a collaboration between Matt Maher and Chris Llewellyn of Rend Collective. First, Chris talks about a time in his family's life that harmed his worship. Before we get to that, I want you to hear from Chris Llewellyn about his dad.
13: This is Chris from Rend Collective. And something that I love about my dad is that he taught me how to play the guitar. I'm not sure I've really learned that well, but without him, I don't think I would have made it into ministry. I certainly wouldn't have made it into leading worship. And it's become just such a beautiful way for me to connect with God and to connect with other people. So thanks, Dad.
14: And I just wanted to share a little bit about the heart behind Hallelujah Anyway. For us, this is a song that helps you to worship through dark times. And for me personally and for our family, we went through a season that was really challenging for us to find ways to sing a hopeful song to God. Basically, we got a medical diagnosis that we really didn't want for our son, and it really harmed our worship, and we needed to find completely new language, a completely new way to approach God. And the reality is, the best thing that you can do is be honest about where you're at, but also be honest with yourself about the hope of the gospel. Remember those times that God has shown up for you in the past, and no matter what season you're in, we find that it is actually always possible to say hallelujah anyway, and that's where the health comes from, and that's where something amazing can happen, actually, that we can find that reconnection with Jesus and find joy even in the middle, woven in with all the sadness and the struggle. We absolutely love this song, and we hope that it really connects with you, and it does the same thing that it's done for my family.

0: Collective. Chris was talking about going through a time in his family where he felt like life was harming his worship and it was time just to get with God and get that straight. I appreciate his vulnerability in talking to us about that today. And it was great to hear that rendition with Matt Maher. Usually you just hear Rend Collective, but Matt Maher on that verse in there makes it very special as well. Matt Maher has a young singer growing up in his house. I bet his daughter is going to follow in his footsteps. Speaking of footsteps, a very sweet message about fatherhood from Evan Kraft.
1: Hey, this is Evan Kraft wishing all the dads a happy Father's Day. I got to feel my daughter kick the first time on Father's Day. It was a beautiful, amazing experience that I got to share with my wife. So I hope you have a great Father's Day.

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0: is hurt.
1: Danny Gokey on a track with Evan Kraft, Be All Right. And I know sometimes dads feel like they have to hold everything in their hands, but the good news is that a redeeming Lord that loves us is carrying the whole world, and we can trust him with our families and our own lives and our decisions. This is a very vulnerable song from Mark Stewart, founder frontman of Audio Adrenaline, in a throwback track with Bandkind on the Air. I love these lyrics.

have a throwback track with Mark Stewart. If you have a dad in your life that loves to read, this book incorporates missionary journeys, the start of a band, touring across the world, and their work with the Hands and Feet Project

0: songwriter. He's written a book called Losing My Voice to Find It. I highly recommend it. He adopted two children from Haiti, and we're going to focus on some dads that have experienced adoption and their stories. If that song brought back lots of memories for you from the 90s, check out my interview with Eddie DeGarmo up now at bandkind.com. And a happy Father's Day to the overseer of a lot of that music in that time frame, Eddie DeGarmo, as he's now a grandfather. You found Band Kind on the air. I'm Nick, and coming up next, a father. I believe he and his wife, April, have a really amazing testimony. And he's just written a song that I hope encourages you in a very special way in your faith. And maybe you were surprised by fatherhood in the way Rhett was, or maybe there have been different surprises along the way. This song will address those. I love it. It's from Rhett.
1: Hey, this is Rhett Walker. I don't know about you, but for me, it's easy to focus on the failure of something, or maybe something didn't pan out the way I expected it to. So I wanted to write a song that was a reminder for me as I'm driving down the road, sitting in that anxiety or stress from maybe something not going the way I hoped it to be, or when I wake up in the morning, and just a reminder of who God is in all these scenarios. And I said to myself, man, in the midst of everything, the chaos of this world, my entire life, maybe there were things that I expected it to turn out differently. But in the grand scheme of things, God has only been good to me. In the valleys, on the mountaintops, through every season of life, He has always been right there and good to me. I'm Rhett Walker, and this is my song, Good to Me.

0: Rhett Walker and his testimony in that track. I love how he says, "Goodness and mercy will follow me all the days of my life, and I see the love and the heart of my Father." If you love God, that's part of your testimony too. We were talking about Mark Stewart and his wife adopting children from Haiti. We're also going to talk to Andrew Rip, who has an adoption story about his children. And next hour, Mac, and Toby Mac. And they're three songs out of music from three dads that chose adoption. 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
0: Band Kind on the air. Hi, I'm Nick, and Evan Kraft has a joke for us. Okay, go, Evan.
10: Hey, this is Evan Kraft, and I'm celebrating this Father's Day with a classic dad joke.
0: Okay.
10: How did Moses make his coffee?
0: How? I don't know.
10: He brewed it. Thanks for making us laugh, dads. Happy Father's Day.
0: No! Dad jokes. Welcome back to Band Kind on the air. Our next set of music, I'm really happy to play for you. It's three worship leaders in Franklin, Tennessee. Chris McClarney, John Reddick, and David Leonard. Now, Evan Kraft got us kind of started in Hebrews. Hebrews 11 is the Hall of Faith, and chapter 10 is where we'll be today, verses 6 and 7. Therefore, when Christ came into the world, he said, "With burnt offerings and sin offerings, you were not pleased. Then I said, 'Here I am. It is written about me in the scroll. I have come to do your will, my God.'"
11: Hey, this is Chris McClarney. In the busyness of life, we don't always take the time to just listen. His ways truly are higher than ours. So my prayer for you today is that you'd hear the voice of God in your life clearer than ever before, and that his perfect love would overcome any fears or worries of the unknown that try and steal your peace and joy. So today, right now, take a moment and ask the Lord to speak, and then take the time to listen.

Hebrews 10:22 says, "Let us draw near to the Lord with a sincere heart and with the full assurance that faith brings, having our hearts sprinkled to cleanse us from a guilty conscience and having our bodies washed with pure water."

alone. Hebrews 10:23. Let us hold unswervingly to the hope we profess, for he who promised is faithful. And let us consider how we may spur one another on toward love and good deeds.

0: A powerful three-song set of music, an opportunity to reset our day and maybe even our faith. Today, we heard from three worship leaders from down in Franklin, Tennessee. That was Light a Fire from David Leonard, John Reddick with Don't Fight Alone, Amen, and Chris McClarney, I'm Listening, and a challenge from him and an encouraging word. As we're honoring fathers, and our three verses of scripture came out of Hebrews 10. Happy Father's Day. You're listening to Band Kind on the Air. And it's time for a clue. First clue? In 2003, my nitpick artist wrote a song for Billy Ray Cyrus, The Other Side album, called Love Has No Walls.
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0: I'm so glad you're spending Father's Day listening to great music. And we have a dad very familiar with adoption. Actually, a lot of dads on the playlist this weekend, including Andrew Rip, who is coming up. And then next hour, a three-song set of artists that have adopted children in Mac Brock, Mac Powell, and Toby Mac. Is there something in the name? Now, going back in time with Stephen Curtis Chapman about his little girl who loved to dance. Indulge with me in Cinderella from Stephen Curtis Chapman with Band Kind on the air.

0: celebrating fathers and Father's Day with Bandkind on the air. Carrie Jobe has a special relationship with her dad.
1: Hey, it's Carrie Jobe. I love my dad. He is my hero. He is a godly man, and he taught me how to hear the voice of God and to follow him, and I will forever be grateful for him and my mom. But happy Father's Day, Dad. You're listening to my song, The Blessing. This song really just speaks straight from the heart of the father to his children. It was a song written out of scripture and reminds us of the promises of God. The Lord bless you and keep you. Make his face shine upon you and be gracious to you. The Lord turn his face towards you and give you peace. He goes before you, he's always with you, and he wants the best for you. So declare this over your life today. He is for you.

0: Job with her husband Cody Carnes, The Blessing with Band Kind on the air. Hi, I'm Nick. I'm glad to be with you. And there's many renditions of The Blessing, from Carrie doing both verses and Cody Carnes doing the choruses. And then also Carrie Job actually picked a new microphone and said she liked her voice better with this kind of microphone. It was such a special song to their family. Coming up, Brandon Murphy sings a song called Father. And he said he really believes the lyrics in the song help diagnose some of our issues in the world today and bring a brilliant ray of hope to them. Here's Father, Brandon Murphy.
1: We all know the world is always crazy, but these last few years have been so hard for really all of humanity, from wars to racism to politics to people arguing and fighting on social media about everything. It just feels like it never ends, you know? When you think about it, to be honest, the world just looks like 8 billion people who need a daddy. In fact, there's so much fatherlessness everywhere as it is. But then on top of that, to not know your creator, your heavenly father, that's a hopeless place to be in a world like ours. And sadly, for way too many, that's true, that's reality. So Father is a song that I hope helps diagnose our issues for sure, but also a song that is just a desperate cry for help, a cry for the love and the presence of the Father in the mess that we've made on earth. And it's also a brilliant ray of hope, knowing that He's not far from any of us.

0: Brendan Murphy, Father. I love that part of the song where he says, I just need my dad. Brendan Murphy is a singer, songwriter, pop artist, worship leader, soul singer, rapper. And Brendan Murphy was leading worship and his little child with their arms raised as their daddy was leading worship. Thank you for listening to Bandkind on the Air. I hope you liked that set of music. Brendan Murphy, Cody Carnes, and his wife, Carrie Job, and Stephen Curtis Chapman, Cinderella. Coming up next, our adoption story in a song called Rejoice. Andrew Rip will tell that story coming up. 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
2: 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Hi, I'm Nick, and I want you to hear this beautiful story about the song Rejoice and how adoption played such a big role in it. Here's Andrew Rip.
4: Hey, this is Andrew Rip, and my wife and I wound up adopting our beautiful daughter, Frances. But to get to the moment when we actually adopted her was a long, painful road. We had tried to start a family our way for about 5 years while all of our friends are in the same zone and having these breakthroughs, having kiddos, starting families, and we're, you know, at baby showers and we're showing up to the first birthday party, second birthday party, and we're just hurting on the inside. Our hearts are breaking for this breakthrough while still celebrating our friends and being super happy for them and loving their kiddos. It was just such a difficult time. And I remember in that season, often I'd wake up and I don't even know if depression is the word, because it doesn't seem like it quite packs the punch that is necessary to describe the way I was actually feeling. I used the word despair. I'd wake up and it was just like difficult to even get out of bed at times. But I remember feeling like the Lord was calling me to sing, specifically use my voice and my gift to sing over my circumstances. And so I would muster the strength to get out of bed, walk over to the piano, sit down, start playing chords, and just start singing truth over my circumstances. A lot of times I would use scripture and I would just scream out, you know, for God did not give me the spirit of timidity and fear, but of a peaceful, powerful, and a sound mind. I mean, I'd use tons of them. That was a go-to for me. But I remember one day I screamed out rejoice a couple times. You know, it calls us. I don't know exactly where it is in the scripture. I don't have it in front of me, but we're called to rejoice always. Not just when things are going well, but to rejoice always. So I was like, wow, like, I'm just going to do it. I don't feel like doing this right now, but I'm just going to sing. My heart is breaking and I'm going to sing gratefulness over my life. I'm going to sing the breakthrough that I'm hoping to happen into my life. I remember imagining footsteps coming down the hall before she was here. And God is just faithful. I mean, I think our emotions can sometimes get in the way of our peace, and what singing truth over our circumstances does, it reminds us that He's working. We are not forgotten. And yeah, that's really where this song came from. Just a real raw moment sitting at the piano and using this gift that God gave me to combat depression and despair in a time of need.

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1: Hi, I'm Nick. We are honoring fathers with Bandkind on the air. Thank you so much for being here.
2: Find a safety belt, look it up, pull it tight, cause there won't be no stopping in this place tonight.
1: It's been so fun to hear all the fathers' accolades from Carrie Jobe, who saw her daddy as a teacher as she heard the Lord. Evan Kraft felt his baby kick for the first time on Father's Day. Chris Llewellyn from Rent Collective said he wouldn't be doing music ministry if his dad wouldn't have taught him how to play the guitar. And Andrew Rip wrote a song about rejoicing through infertility before they were blessed with two adopted children. Let's keep the honoring going. Jeremy Camp coming up next. He talks about life's transitions being hard when it comes to letting your children grow up and lead lives of their own. It can be especially challenging to trust. Jeremy Camp reflects back on one of those challenging moments.
3: Hey, this is Jeremy Camp, and I'd like to wish all the amazing dads, including mine out there, Happy Father's Day. And one of the things I love about my dad, and there's multiple things, but he's a pastor, and he definitely is a shepherd. You know, you see pastors sometimes, and maybe they're great preachers, but my dad was actually a shepherd, and he loves people with all of his heart. And I remember just him in the middle of the night getting up because he'd get a phone call. Someone was in a car accident, or someone literally OD'd on drugs, and he would get up and go to the hospital. And that happened all the time. That was just how I was brought up. And so talk about denying yourself. My dad was an example of loving people wholeheartedly. You know, when I wrote the song, Keep Me in the Moment, it really was inspired by a conversation with me and my wife, Adrian. We were talking and just realizing how fast time goes. And I don't want to miss out on any moment. You know, I've realized so much with our society we live in. We have our faces buried in our phones so much. And we're not even keeping our eyes open to things around us that God may be trying to reveal things. In our family, and friends that are in our lives, whatever it may be. And, you know, we're so caught up so many times in the what's next or what's tomorrow or planning for next year. I'm not saying planning is wrong, but we may miss what God has for us today. And I just, for me, I don't want to miss anything that God has for me. I want to stay in the moment. We tell our kids sometimes when we're out, hey, let's not just take pictures all the time. You know, let's just take a picture in your mind and stay in the moment and be together. And so it's been a life lesson for us right now, and really kind of a reset button. It's been so good, and I pray it encourages you guys.
4: I've been

What great advice from Jeremy Camp in that song, Keep Me in the Moment. I hope you loved hearing the story behind that song. And what a challenge for the family. Let's just put down our phones and be in the moment together. Coming up, a special Father's Day mix of Unsung Hero from For King and Country and Bart Millard. He's the founder frontman of Mercy Me, and his adult son, Sam Wesley, is quite a songwriter. As a matter of fact, Bart remembers hearing a song that his son wrote that was so good, he wanted to record it for Mercy Me. He told of a time when he had to go to his son and say, "Can the band record your song on our record?" It was a kind of new relationship between father and son. And they recorded the song, and his son sings on it. Here's Mercy Me featuring dad, Bart Millard, and son, Sam Wesley, On Our Way.

0: A father-son collaboration on our way, a song written mostly by Bart Miller's son, Sam Wesley, who has since written and recorded more of his own music and has toured as an opening act for Dad's band, Mercy Me. Welcome to a very special Father's Day edition of Bandkind on the Air. I'm Nick, and this is a really big time of year. Summer graduation, wedding plans, students coming home, or family leaving for vacation. Thank you for being here, and thank you for listening. We hope that you are encouraged. Welcome to Bandkind on the Air, and next, a great tribute and an honor to all fathers, sung by two sons. In the For King and Country song that bears the name of their feature film, here's unsung hero filled with father-honoring quotes, Bandkind on the Air with Nick.
1: My dad, he was a coach and a teacher. It didn't matter if we were a participant ourselves or if we were watching him do his thing. We were constantly learning how to be the best version of ourselves.
2: Once upon a time, you were 25.
3: 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He has always been there for me.
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4: 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He always had time for me.
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0: your life shine and to let my actions speak louder than my words. And with everything I do, every day that I wake up is to be more like Jesus, and that's how my dad taught me.
1: He actually got me out of foster care when I was really, really, really young, and my mom was in a bad relationship. He didn't know I was born, and he fought the state, and he got me out of foster care. He's the best. He's the greatest. He raised me, and

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He was biracial, my son, and my mother was very against me keeping this baby. As soon as we walked in the door, my dad said, "Let me hold my grandson." And he loved him so much. He did. He loved my son so much. He was such a good man.

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6: 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And their father had lost everything when they moved to the United States from Australia. And the brothers sold out the very venue that caused their father to go bankrupt all those decades ago. It was a full circle moment that no one could have imagined. And God knew all along. And that is exactly why we can trust God with our future, our present, and even our past.
7: Hey, this is Peter Burton. This song is a goodbye song for all those things that try to weigh us down in life. It's a reminder that because of what Jesus did on the cross, we can say so long to our past, to our guilt, and our shame. I pray that this song will be an encouragement to you and build your faith. So

0: Thank you for listening to Band Kind on the Air on a Father's Day episode. Say hi on Facebook. I'd love to talk with you. Find me at Nick Band Kind. Just spell Nick, N-I-K.
1: Hey, everybody. This is Pastor Dave at Brothers Coffee right here at 1960 Kimball Avenue here at the Edge. Man, we're just having an incredible summer already. Just want to remind you that we're open from 6 a.m. to 3 in the afternoon Monday through Thursday and 6 a.m. to 2 in the afternoon on Friday. It's not stopped. It's only getting busier. So please come by and see me, not only for a great cup of coffee, but for maybe a hug or a great conversation. We'll talk to you soon.
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0: Thank you for listening to Band Kind on the Air. I have three tracks with three Macs coming up next. And now, here's Stephen Stanley. Go ahead and tell your dad joke.
4: This is Stephen Stanley, and I'm celebrating this Father's Day with a classic dad joke. What's the difference between ignorance and indifference?
0: I don't know.
4: I don't know, and I don't care.
0: Oh, no. Stephen Stanley, dad jokes. Goodness sakes. And this is not a joke. We go back to the music with three back-to-back Mac tracks. We'll hear from Mac Brock in a song that he says is an amazing characteristic of God, that he never holds back his heart from us, and he always has open arms. Amen. We'll also hear from Mac Powell and Toby Mac right here on Band Kind on the Air as we honor fathers.
5: Hey, this is Mac Brock, and you're listening to my song, What a Good God. This song was written because one of the most amazing characteristics of God is his goodness. Here he is, the creator of the universe. He's all-powerful, all-knowing. He can do anything that he wants to do, and yet he chooses to be good to us. His heart is good to us. And so whatever we have to bring to him, our burdens, our prayer requests, our pain and our suffering, we can trust that his response to us is going to be good. He never holds back his heart from his children. He always has open arms, and we can rest in that truth. We can rest in that promise. Our God is great. He is powerful, but he is also good, and we can trust in that.

0: 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Amen.
1: Thank you for listening to Band Kind on the air. I'm your host, Nick. I hope this music speaks to you wherever you are. And wherever you are, I'm so glad you're here.
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0: Mac Powell reminding us of Scripture and the faithfulness of God. And that's the song we're going to hear about next. Toby Mac talks about what he sees in God and his faithful character to us, fallen human beings. Here's Toby Mac. I hope you're so encouraged today. And speak these words to your Father and to your Heavenly Father today. Here's Toby.
1: Hey, what's up? I'm Toby Mac, and I just want to take a minute to tell you about faithfully. What I've learned is God doesn't always take away the hard that we're facing. He doesn't always take away the cold, but He remains. I've learned that God stays near in the hard places. I've learned that if we take the time to look for Him, He's there. His promise is true. He stays true to what He promised us, and that is that He will never go away. He will never leave us or forsake us. When we face things that we never thought we'd face, He doesn't just take it away every time. Sometimes we have to face Him, but He's there with us. I found God to be kind. I found Him to remain faithfully.

0: Amen to that.
1: What a great three-song set. All three of those artists have adopted children, becoming fathers to the fatherless. Earlier, we heard a dad joke from Stephen Stanley, but his song coming up next is of serious matters.
2: Hey, this is Stephen Stanley. The song Rest in the Father was inspired by my wife. And about midway through the tour, my wife called me early in the morning. Just at this point, she's now 5 months pregnant with our child, and she's telling me that a man tried to break into our house while she was getting ready for work. At this point, I'm thinking, I need to get home. I need to go see her. I need to go comfort her. And she says, no, you're right where God wants you to be. You should stay. Which to this day is still mind blowing. But it didn't change what happened when I got home, which was this fear that I saw in my wife, this sense of unrest. And when I wrote this song, Rest in the Father, I wrote it as if I was speaking to her. And I didn't speak to her as if I knew or even understood what that fear was. I just was trying to say something that was true, which is that even in our darkest moments, even in those times in life where something happens that's out of our control, we can find peace in our God.

0: A fearful situation. Somebody was trying to break into their house. His wife called Stephen and told him the story. He couldn't get to her. He couldn't really do anything. He was on tour hundreds of miles away. But what he did do was write a very powerful song for his wife. And I hope it encouraged you today that you too can rest in the Father. Thank you for listening to Band Kind on the Air with Nick. Happy Father's Day. A big song from Bob Carlyle is coming up. And it's time for a clue. His greatest hits record released in 2019, and it's filled with radio hits and one wedding song called When I Say I Do that first appeared on an album 7 years after he was married. More clues on the way and more music. Speaking of weddings, we have a very special throwback track coming up just for you as we continue to honor fathers for Father's Day. And now here's a special greeting from a dad for Father's Day.
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0: 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Thank you, Toby.
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0: I'm a huge fan of Sean Curran and his work with Passion. You probably know that song from him, I Know You By a Thousand Names. And now a throwback track written from a dad's perspective about a daughter growing up right before his eyes. Here's Bob Carlyle, of whom I'm a huge fan, going back to the Allies days. Here's Butterfly Kisses with Band Kind on the Air with Nick.

0: the powerful voice of Bob Carlyle. I was such a huge fan of Allies, that rock and roll group, that Christian rock group back in the 80s and 90s. And powerful song, of course, in Butterfly Kisses. That might be a new rendition to you. Thank you for joining us as we honor fathers with Bandkind on the air this weekend. Coming up, Riley Clemens talks about her father and then sings about her heavenly father.
1: This is Riley Clemens, and I would like to wish all the amazing dads out there a happy Father's Day. Sitting in the room to write this song, I remember we were all thinking about what it is exactly that, you know, unites people and makes us the same. And it really comes back to this desire for love, for somebody that will fight for you in your weakest, worst moments. And I think that's the most beautiful thing about our God, is even in the moments when we have no idea how to fight for ourselves, we have no idea how to make it through the storm. You know, you've got a God who's going to find you in your darkest moments and love you like nobody else can love you. There's so much beauty in that. There's so much power in that. So I really hope that this song finds you where you're at and encourages you and reminds you of how worthy and beautiful you are and how God is always going to fight for you.

0: Lemons is such a powerhouse of encouragement. I love that song from her, Fighting for Me. Ann Wilson is next with a song called My Father's Daughter. And she talks about her father. You can find My Father's Daughter on the Rebel Project.
1: This is Ann Wilson, and I would like to wish all the amazing dads out there Happy Father's Day. I love the way that my dad loves the Lord. He protects my heart and reminds me every single day to keep my eyes fixed on Jesus.

0: Ann Wilson, my father's daughter, I have the chills when she was talking about the clothes that he's wearing, the flannel shirt, and how she has his eyes. Oh, that reminds me of an Amy Grant song, right? I'm Nick, and I'm so glad to be honoring fathers this weekend, and I hope that you've enjoyed the music that we've played. Make sure you check out the interviews at bandkind.com. I had a really fun interview with Ann Wilson on a tour bus. You can find that on the episodes tab, bandkind.com. You can also find it on YouTube and follow us on our socials. And let me know what you loved about this Father's Day special. Reach out to me on Facebook at Nick Bandkind. Just spell Nick, N-I-K. And it's time for a clue. On his first official album, he had a song called Be Strong, a deep track on Sellout that mentioned big names in the Bible, David, Jonah, Moses, and Peter, all in one song. His latest song, right, with nearly the same song title, mentions Jesus and says, "Thank God you're good at picking me up off the ground." Do those lyrics sound familiar? The song is called Strong. Stay here. The Nick Pick is next.
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4: Hi, I'm Nick, and I've had so much fun playing all kinds of fathers, some dad jokes in there, too. We had a great time and lots of great music. And it's time to reveal the new song from my Nick Pick of the Week, but not without collecting all the clues. The first clue, in 2003, my Nick Pick artist wrote a song for Billy Ray Cyrus, The Other Side album, called Love Has No Walls. His greatest hits record in 2019 is filled with radio hits and one wedding song called When I Say I Do. And that first appeared on an album 7 years after he was married. And finally, that big clue. On his first official album, he had a song called Be Strong. It was a deep track on Sell Out. It mentioned lots of big names in the Bible. David, Jonah, Moses, Peter, all in one song. And his co-write with Ann Wilson has nearly the same song title. And it mentions Jesus. And the lyric says, thank God you're good at picking me up off the ground. That song is called Strong from Ann Wilson, and her co-writer is my Nick Pick of the Week. His name is Matthew West. You knew that, didn't you? He has a song out now reflecting the time of his daughter's summers, and it is a tearjerker on this Father's Day episode of Band Kind on the Air. Thank you so much for spending time with us. Make sure you follow us on Facebook, Nick Band Kind. Just spell Nick, N-I-K. I love bringing this show to you, and I hope you've been blessed. Here's Matthew West, my Nick Pick of the Week, 18 Summers.

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1: 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So, with our RV locked and loaded, we buckled up and roared out of town, heading south on Highway 43.
10: This is Peter Brinkman reporting. I'm looking out the back window of Minnie right now. Bye-bye, Port Washington. That's the name of our town. And there's Dad up there driving Minnie, and Mom sitting next to him in the navigator seat. There's Micah in the bucket seat. We all take turns to sit there. Ian, Hope, and me have to sit around the table. It's not as comfortable. Dad wants us all wearing these race car seat belts as it's installed. They look cool, but they're a little stiff. Hope we never need them. Glad we talked Dad out of the helmets.
11: If his videos get enough likes on the race channel, we earn a hint for the riddles.
12: We won't need hints. We have Hope here, the queen of trivia.
7: How's she handling in this wind, Dad?
11: Manageable, except for when a semi goes by.
12: Mind your P's and Q's, guys. Remember the cameras. They don't shut off until bedtime.
13: Thanks for the reminder.
11: Can you call Patrick? I'd like a weather update from RD.
7: Sure.
14: RD, at your service.
11: That was fast.
7: He's not coming through my phone. It's still dialing.
14: I am on your phone, Jack.
11: What? How?
14: I hacked in.
7: What? RD?
14: I am always listening and always available. You were saying you needed a weather update?
11: But this is a bit creepy, RD.
15: Boy, that didn't take long. You got a speeding ticket already?
7: Hey, Mr. Pennington. Dad wanted me to call RD, but he already connected to Dad's phone, I guess.
15: Really? He's sitting next to me on the couch. He hasn't said a word.
14: I am communicating to them electronically through Jack's line.
15: Whoa! Where did you learn that? Ninja robot school?
14: The internet.
15: That's impressive, RD.
14: Jack. The barometer is falling fast. So is the temperature. You will begin to encounter snow south of Chicago.
11: Roger that. Thanks, RD. Jack out.
14: RD out.
7: Wow. He never ceases to amaze me.
13: Anybody hungry? I made a bunch of sandwiches before I left.
7: Ooh, yum.
13: There's BLTs or PPJs.
11: Nice work, Hope.
10: Hey, Dad. What's my job?
11: What do you mean, Micah?
10: Well, Peter's doing the vlogging. Hope's doing the food. Mom's doing the navigating, and Ian's... Well, actually, I don't know why Ian's here.
7: Hey, excuse me.
10: So, what am I supposed to do?
11: Well, you see these gauges?
10: Yes.
11: This is the oil pressure, and this is the temperature. This is the gas gauge. This is the voltage gauge. And see how they all have a red portion on them?
10: Uh-huh.
11: Well, in this case, red is bad. Check these gauges every 5 minutes or so. I try to watch them when I'm driving, but I get distracted a lot, especially in heavy traffic. With you keeping an eye on them, we'll catch a problem before it gets bad. Can you handle that?
10: Sure.
11: Also, can you watch the road with me? You have great eyes. If you see anything way ahead on the road that doesn't belong, you need to warn me.
10: Got it.
12: What was that?
11: The special radio they installed.
7: I think that means someone's calling you.
11: This is Team Badger.
16: Jack, this is Dylan. Do you copy?
11: Loud and clear, over.
16: If you need anything, we'll be standing by on this channel. You can also use this radio to connect with Team Monkey.
11: That's cool.
16: No, I want to warn you, though. The Weather Service just upgraded the storm to a blizzard warning. We don't want anyone getting hurt. Please be careful. Over.
11: Copy that, Dylan.
12: Should we try and find a place to wait out the storm?
11: You kidding? We're in a race, Susan. Oh, he's calling. Sorry. Hey, Isaac. What's up?
17: Hey, Dad. Someone called and said you had asked about tapping trees behind his funeral home.
11: Yeah. I stopped in there a couple of weeks ago and left a message for the owner. He never got back to me, though.
17: Well, he did now. And he said go ahead.
11: That's fabulous. Just in case, I had bought 30 more taps. You'll find them in the bucket in the garage along with the cordless drill. There should be enough bags and holders there, too. Do you know how to identify maple trees?
17: No, but Charlie does. Are you sure you want us to do this?
11: Absolutely. Those are sugar maples back there.
1: This is one here. See how the bark is gray and flaky?
3: All right, here goes nothing.
1: Whoa, look at that.
3: Quick, hand me that tap. Whoa, I've never seen sap come out that fast. It's literally a stream. Quick, hang a bag on it.
1: First, I need a sample.
3: Well?
1: It's a little sweeter than the silver maples. Isaac, there's a lot of trees. How many are we doing?
3: About 30.
1: Where are we going to store all the sap?
11: What you doing back there, Ian?
7: I'm writing that email to Dylan about how the Bible is accurate.
11: So how's it going?
7: Good. I'm starting by answering some of the complaints by skeptics. Then I'll give them some evidence that supports the reliability of the Bible.
11: Sounds like a good approach. So what do you have so far?
7: A lot of skeptics claim that the copy we have today isn't reliable, that too much of it was lost over time because of poor copies.
12: Are you going to mention how the scribes would count the letters on new translations and compare that count to a master count?
7: I am. Even with that, though, some copy mistakes have been made over the years. But it turns out almost all of them are simple spelling variations or numbers getting switched around. And none of the variations change the general message of the Bible.
11: That's right. Nor did they introduce any new doctrines or ideas.
7: Also, as they keep digging, they keep finding new manuscripts that only further confirm the accuracy of the Bible. I was just reading how in modern times, they found two small silver scrolls dating back to 600 BC. These contained a portion of the Book of Numbers. Up till then, skeptics were claiming Numbers couldn't possibly have been written by 600 BC. Now we know it was written long before then. And he found one manuscript containing a portion of Matthew 26 that was written in 70 AD.
11: That's only a few years after Matthew wrote his gospel.
12: Another thing to mention is the vast number of manuscripts that exist.
7: Yeah, I hit that already. There's literally thousands of biblical manuscripts today. That blows away every other historical document there is. Think about it. We take Homer's Iliad as a fact. There are only 600 copies. Caesar's Gallic Wars has only 10 copies. Aristotle's work only 6 copies. And on the other hand, the Bible has thousands.
11: There's no ancient book that even holds a candle to the Bible when it comes to textual authenticity.
10: Hey, Dad, there's something in the road up there.
11: Sure enough. Looks like a part of a tire. It's in the passing lane, so we'll miss it.
12: Good eye, Micah.
11: Boy, I hate driving through Chicago, especially in this rig.
10: Well, viewers, it looks like we're getting into some snow.
12: I wonder how many people are watching your feed, Peter.
7: You probably don't want to know, Mom.
11: It's Isaac again. Hey!
5: We've got a passenger, Dad. We went to the west.
11: Lost him. Wonder what's wrong.
3: Yeah, lost them. They must have bad service. Probably that storm.
1: That's the last bucket. This cooler holds 27 gallons. That one holds 10. Dad would be impressed.
3: How are you going to boil this much sap today?
8: Maybe Mr. Pennington would know how to speed it up.
3: Let's just get it started. I'll light the fire.
8: Fine.
10: I can't see very far up ahead. There's too much snow.
11: RD, you there?
14: Roger, good buddy. I am always here for you.
11: We've got at least 2 inches on the road now. Visibility, under 100 feet. Are we through the worst of it yet?
14: On the contrary, it is going to get worse, a lot worse.
11: We're passing through Indianapolis now. How far to the next rest area?
14: More than 40 miles.
11: We won't make that.
14: I am tracking your GPS signal. If you exit now, you will find a city parking lot about 1,000 feet from the exit.
11: Exiting now. Thank you, good buddy.
18: Snow and more snow. Get up, snowshoes and the shovel.
19: This city looks abandoned.
10: It's a winter wonderland.
11: I love how you put a positive spin on things, Peter.
12: We can park here overnight, right? Downtown Indy?
7: I'm pretty sure Artie would have verified that.
12: Then why is that parking cop jeep coming toward us with its yellow light flashing?
11: Good evening, sir.
20: What do you think you're doing?
11: Parking here?
20: You can't park an RV here in the city.
10: Well, folks, looks like we have a problem.
11: This lot is completely empty.
20: Doesn't matter. It's the law. Furthermore, you can't spend the night in city parking lots, which I assume was your plan.
12: Now what?
11: I don't know. Snow's so deep, I barely got in.
20: How long?
11: Huh?
20: Your rig. How long is it?
14: 23 feet.
11: 23 feet.
20: All right. I'll make an exception. You can stay here tonight, but you have to pay. You see that box across the parking lot?
11: I do.
20: It has lots of little holes in it with numbers. You can't see the numbers because of the snow, but you're in lot 7. You need to put $20 in cash or coins in the slot with the number 7 below.
11: Got it.
20: If you don't pay, I will ticket you.
11: Thank you, sir.
20: Yeah, I'll leave a note in the office explaining you have permission. If you stay tomorrow, you'll need to pay $20 again. If you don't, I'll have to ticket you.
11: Understood. But we'll be leaving in the morning. If for some reason we can't, I'll be sure to pay again.
20: Be sure you do.
10: That guy's pretty nice.
8: Need more sap. It's getting low.
3: Dad said we can never let it get below an inch. I guess it's easy to lose control of the boil and burn the batch. This is the last of the big cooler. Only 10 more gallons to go once this boils off.
8: Hey, Dad, how's it going?
19: We stopped for the night. We're in a parking lot in downtown Indianapolis riding out a blizzard. How's it going up there?
8: I'll turn my camera on so you can see.
19: Nice fire. You've got a good boil going there.
10: Where's Isaac, Grace?
8: In bed. He has work tomorrow.
21: Is that my big canning pot?
3: Maybe. The little pans weren't going fast enough.
19: How much sap did you get?
3: About 40 gallons.
19: 40?
3: We have about 10 more gallons to go. We've been cooking since noon.
19: That's about 3 gallons an hour. Twice as fast as last year. Good job.
3: It's pretty rough work, though. The smoke keeps blowing in our faces. Also, ash from the fire is falling in the sap. Oh, and it's snowing.
19: Well, I appreciate you guys doing this. I wasn't anticipating this much sap.
21: How are the animals?
3: Togo keeps getting in the way, so we've kept him inside all day. Peppy's been Peppy, and the chickens are really curious about the sap, especially Riley. She sits by us and waits for us to scoop the foam off the top. Then she gobbles it up.
21: She's always had a sweet tooth.
10: Chickens don't have teeth, Mom.
21: You're right, Micah.
6: Good night, guys. We love you. Don't stay up too late. You can always start back up in the morning.
21: We'll probably do that if the weather gets worse. You guys stay warm. Love you.
6: Good night. Think they can handle this, Jack?
11: I think so.
10: Good morning, viewers. Micah Brinkman here. They're all still asleep, so I'm doing the update today. Look out the window. Those are like massive icicles hanging like teeth from the cab over. Me and Peter sleep up there. Minnie probably looks like a monster from the outside.
22: Hey, Micah, that's my job.
10: Sorry, thought you were sleeping. Dad?
4: Yeah?
10: Check it out.
6: Oh, all I see is white.
4: Oh, boy.
3: And it's still coming down. Yikes.
11: Well, Team Monkey's gonna be stuck, too.
10: Uh-oh.
4: Is that a plow?
10: Nope. Don't think so.
6: Does he need to run that yellow emergency light?
10: Viewers, the parking lot cop is exiting the vehicle. He looks mad. I think we might be in trouble, folks.
11: Good morning, sir.
20: You guys leaving today?
11: That was the plan.
20: You can stay another night. Just be sure to pay $20. Because if you don't pay, I will need to ticket you. There's a little box across the parking lot where you put the money. You're in parking lot number 7.
11: Actually, we're in a race, so I was hoping to be out of here today. Except now...
20: You need gas money?
11: Gas money?
20: That's what I said. Gas money.
11: We have money, but thanks, though.
20: Well, God woke me up last night and told me to give you gas money. So I got gas money. Where are you racing to?
11: Different places around the U.S. Our first stop is a couple hours from here. A truck stop, just a little south of Cincinnati.
20: Are you one of those families in that weenie RV race on Bitter?
11: That's us, Team Badger. You've been watching?
20: Not me. My nephews were telling me about it, though. Are you recording right now?
10: Yes, sir.
20: Hey, Jimmy and Jackson. If you can see me, it's me, Uncle Tommy. So you guys are missionaries?
11: Sort of. We report on missionaries. When we're not racing, that is.
20: My parents were missionaries in Cambodia.
11: Get out of here.
20: Speaking of getting out, I might be able to help you get out with my Jeep.
11: Wow, well, if you could help us get moving again, that'd be awesome.
20: Give me a couple minutes to put chains on the wheels and find my toe strap. It's a little messy back there.
11: Thank you, Tommy.
20: You bet.
8: That tastes good. Glad we quit last night and got some sleep.
3: Is it still warm?
8: Nope, cooled down completely.
3: I'll split some wood so we can get the fire going.
8: Patience, Riley. We'll have some foam for you once it heats up. No, don't even think about it. Riley!
3: Grab her.
8: I don't know if I should laugh or cry.
3: That's hours of work. I think she likes it in there.
8: Of course she likes it.
3: I can't believe it. It was merely syrup. Wasted.
8: It's not wasted. Remember the chocolate chicken?
11: All right, guys. Here we go.
10: Check it out. That little Jeep is pulling Minnie.
3: Come on, little Jeep. You've got this.
10: Dad, the RPM gauge is in the red.
11: I know, Micah.
12: He did it.
3: Awesome.
11: Right on. Thanks again.
0: You bet. You should be able to make it to the on-ramp from here. Then you're good. Be sure to look me up on the space boogie.
11: Thank you, Tommy. Team Badger is back on the road.
10: Are we there yet?
11: No.
10: We've been going 15 miles an hour all day.
11: Can you see the truck ahead of us?
10: There's a truck ahead of us?
11: Exactly. You can't see him because of the snow.
12: Everyone is going 15 miles an hour, Micah.
11: I wish I would have taken the gas money from him. He felt God wanted him to give to us. I made him question what the Lord told him. I also robbed him of a blessing.
12: Good point.
11: And I prejudged him. He's a believer who's letting his light shine where God placed him. Something all of us should do.
12: Love you, hon.
11: What you working on back there, Ian?
7: I'm helping Mr. Pennington try to teach RD how to drive the garden tractor. He has a little plow on the front to clear the driveway.
11: How's it going?
7: Well, he's only hit the garage door once so far, so that's a plus.
10: I wonder how Team Monkey is doing.
11: Shall we try to find out?
10: Sure.
11: Team Monkey, this is Team Badger. Do you copy? Team Monkey, you out there?
2: Money back at you.
11: Have you left yet?
2: Hours ago. Hope you got chains, Team Badger.
11: Hope you got skis. Badger out.
2: Monkey out.
10: Why does his voice sound like that?
11: I'm guessing they're running our voices through a processor. You know, to disguise our identity. I'd probably sound the same way to them.
13: We're out of water.
12: What? How's that possible?
13: It just stopped. Nothing's coming out. See?
10: I think I know what happened.
3: What?
10: I got up last night because I forgot to brush my teeth. And I didn't want to turn the light on and wake you guys up. So I guess I didn't see that I didn't turn the water all the way off.
12: My God.
10: When I got up this morning, it was still running a little bit.
11: Well, we're a half hour from the Max Trip station. Susan, can you check the travel app and see if they offer dump service and water?
12: Looks like they do. Make sure to turn the valve all the way off next time.
10: Yes, Mom.
11: All right, guys, let's all get our boots and coats on. Ian, Peter, and I will gas up, empty our tanks, and get water. Micah, why don't you run inside and get the first clue?
22: Whoa, buddy, we're not going anywhere here. No need to run.
10: We're in a race, and we need...
22: Ah, you're one of them. Hey, I have an envelope for you right here.
10: You know about us?
22: Are you kidding? Every Max Trip in the country is showing the race in real time. This is a lot of fun. Here's your clue.
10: Did the other team come through here yet?
22: Wouldn't you like to know?
7: Okay, I've got the drain holes down the hole. I'll hold it here while it drains. Go ahead and pull the lever, Pete.
10: Okay. Why is it not working?
7: Dad?
11: Yeah?
7: The tank is frozen.
11: You're kidding. All right. Put the hose away. We won't be able to use the water until the tank thaws out. Hopefully we didn't burst any pipes.
10: Guys, we got the first clue. It's sealed in a special envelope. What's it say?
12: Two of all, but one is eight. Take a ride to seal your fate.
10: What?
11: RD, if you're listening, did you hear that?
14: Always listening. And yes, there are some hot springs in the Yukon. One is 8 feet deep, and the others are 2 feet. It is said they can provide longevity.
12: The Yukon is in Canada. I thought the race was confined to the U.S.
7: It is. Anything else, Artie?
14: Nothing that makes sense.
8: I know.
10: Viewers, Hope thinks she has cracked the riddle. We're ready for it, Hope.
8: Noah's Ark.
7: Two of every land-breathing creature except for man, of which there are eight.
12: Take a ride to seal your fate. I think you're right, Hope.
14: You are currently 15 miles from the world's largest wooden boat, a replica of Noah's Ark. I have updated your nav system.
11: Good job, Hope. This is it. Looks like someone plowed just enough for us to get in.
12: There's nobody here.
10: Yes, there is. One car, see? Look at that, folks. Noah's Ark.
8: It's enormous.
10: And here comes the owner, Mr. Bacon.
11: Mr. Ham, Peter? Mr. Ham.
8: Whoops.
12: And he doesn't own it, but he is the head of Answers in Genesis.
1: You weren't streaming, were you?
8: Well...
1: Oh, Peter.
12: Hopefully he wasn't watching.
11: Pile out, guys. We need to get a picture with the Ark in the background. As soon as the picture is uploaded, we've completed checkpoint one. Hurry!
9: Hello. G'day, mates. Team Badger, I take it. I'm Ken Ham.
10: Hello, Mr. Ham. Has Team Monkey been here yet?
9: I'm not allowed to give any race details. Sorry. But I can help you by taking the picture for you.
11: Oh, that'd be great. Gather around me, guys. Here's my phone.
9: There you go.
7: I'll upload it to the game website.
11: So, I take it our race coordinator, Dylan, didn't make it.
9: Correct. He's stuck in the Detroit airport with his camera guy. Now, he asked me to give you this envelope with your next destination.
12: Thank you. It's another Max trip. Looks like we're heading west.
11: I need a quick nap, guys.
9: You're welcome to stay in the parking lot with your RV.
11: Thank you.
9: If any of you would like a tour of the Ark, I'd be happy to walk you through.
7: I'd love that. Thank you, sir.
11: I think I'll postpone that nap.
10: May I live stream this, Mr. Ham?
9: Of course, Peter.
11: Simply astounding. There is so much space.
8: Look, that's where one of the families lived. Sort of like our RV.
12: Yes.
7: It's huge, but there are so many species. Are you sure they could have all fit?
9: Well, the Bible says two of every kind. Kind means creatures that are connected by interbreeding. So they wouldn't have had to bring a male and female tiger, lion, and panther. Only a mating pair from the cat kind, as these can all interbreed. And this allows the number of animals to be completely manageable in a vessel of this size.
10: Are those dinosaurs?
9: What do you think?
10: I think they are.
9: You're correct. The Bible says two of every land creature, so that would have included what we call today dinosaurs as well. Only I suspect they brought small ones, eh?
12: Makes sense.
7: What about the claim that they were extinct?
9: Oh, that's what secular science teaches, but not the Bible. In fact, we believe dinosaurs are even mentioned in the Bible. Look up Behemoth when you get back to the RV.
7: Yeah, I'll do that. I have a good friend who believes the flood is a myth. What would you say to him if he was here right now?
9: I'd tell your friend that I've spent much of my adult life studying the flood and examining the evidence, and it all overwhelmingly confirms the flood precisely as the Bible states. Well, here's something interesting. Scientists examined the dimensions and construction of the Ark given in the Bible. And not only is it a great design, it's the best design for a vessel of its size and purpose.
7: That's cool.
9: Well, then there are the oral traditions from around the world. Do you know there are flood stories found among nearly every people group?
7: I have heard that.
9: Now, the details are slightly different, but almost everywhere you go around the world, people still remember the flood.
7: Well, I've also heard it argued that Christian missionaries would have spread the story about the flood, and that's why they had those stories.
9: In some cases, yes, of course. But what I'm referring to are the hundreds of reports written by those who made first contact with tribes. They discovered that these flood stories were already in existence, a part of the tribe's own oral tradition.
7: Wow, that's so cool.
9: We'll stop at the bookstore downstairs and I'll give you a couple of books that address these topics in detail. Now, they're packed with more convincing evidence for your friend. Our book, A Flood of Evidence, answers the most asked questions about the flood. And the book, Creation of Babel, is a commentary on Genesis 1 to 11. It goes through what the Bible states about the flood.
7: Oh, thank you, sir.
9: Oh, for sure. Look around, guys. Amish craftsmen did much of the woodwork you see around you.
12: It's so beautiful.
9: Well, we had to use some artistic license when we built it. The Bible doesn't give us all the details. We do know they would have had to care for many animals efficiently. They also would have had good ventilation in here. And one way this could have been done.
10: See you later, Mr. Ham.
9: Bye, Micah. Safe travels, Badgers.
7: Thank you, Mr.
12: Thank
7: Ham.
12: Thank you.
8: Thanks for the tour.
11: Good night, sir. Guys, I'm going to set my alarm for 4 a.m. We'll head out then if the weather permits. We have a long trip ahead of us.
13: How long?
11: 27 hours. It's Mr. Pennington.
1: I hope RD isn't in more trouble.
11: Patrick, good evening.
15: Jack, have you looked at your race channel on Bitter lately?
11: No.
15: You might want to.
1: There's the picture of us in the Ark. Where'd Peter's video of the tour go? Wait, what?
15: You see it on the bottom of the page?
11: What in the world? Who would have done this? This is not cool.
6: Can we get it removed?
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0: Let's do a reality check, okay?
1: It's time now for another Man on the Street special report with roving correspondent Nit Whitley.
2: Nit Whitley here with another Man on the Street special report. We are traveling through time and space to interview historical biblical figures and asking them to give us a reality check of God as he pertains to the events of their lives. Today I'm coming to you from...
3: Hey, don't forget to mention me, Cousin Nit.
2: Oh, I'm sorry. Well, joining me today is my cousin Dim Whitley. Now remember, you're only here as an observer. You're not supposed to talk.
3: Yeah, but what if I have something good to say?
2: Well, I'm not sure how likely that is to happen.
3: I mean, you know I want to be a reporter, just like you.
2: Oh, I know.
3: Well, where are we anyway?
2: Well, I was just explaining that. Today we are coming to you from a hillside by the Sea of Galilee, where an amazing miracle is just taking place. Jesus was here, and a great multitude of people came to hear him speak. Among the people was a young boy who is here with us now. Perhaps you could tell us what has happened.
4: Well, there were a lot of people here. I wasn't counting, but I think there was about 5,000.
3: Wow, that's a lot.
2: Well, Deb, I told you, you're just supposed to observe.
3: Sorry.
2: Well, 5,000 is a lot of people.
4: Yeah, and when it came time to eat, Jesus asked his disciples where they could buy food for all of us.
2: Well, that would cost a lot to feed all those people.
4: But that's where I came in. I had with me 5 barley loaves and 2 small fish. I brought them with me for lunch.
2: Well, that hardly seems like enough to feed all those people.
3: Yeah, it's making me hungry just hearing about it.
4: Well, Jesus didn't think so. One of his disciples, Andrew, brought me to Jesus, and Jesus wanted everyone to sit down. Then he took the bread, gave thanks to the Father for it, and told the disciples to give it out to the people. And he did the same thing with the 2 fish.
2: Do you smell bologna? I'm sorry. Anyway, that food probably didn't get too far with the crowd.
4: Well, you wouldn't think so, but this is Jesus we're talking about here. I don't know how he did it, but they kept passing the food around and everyone had enough to eat.
2: Well, that's incredible.
4: Well, what's also incredible is that when everyone was done eating, they collected 12 baskets full of barley bread.
3: Can I ask a question, Cousin Nit?
2: Well, I don't know.
3: Oh, come on. I've got a good one.
2: Well, I'm not too sure.
3: Can I? Please, let me.
2: Well, all right.
3: Oh, okay, let me see. Let's see. How do you like the weather?
4: Okay, I guess.
2: That's your question? You've just heard of this incredible miracle where 5,000 people were fed with 5 barley loaves and 2 small fish and 12 baskets of bread were left over, and that's your question?
3: Too direct?
4: Well, this miracle is unbelievable. I can't wait to tell everybody about it.
2: Well, before you go, that's an odd sound. Well, anyway, before you go, let me ask you. We're conducting a reality check special report, and could you tell us what reality check can be taken from this event today?
4: Well, let's see. Today I've seen that Jesus is Lord over all. He fed 5,000 men where there was very little food. And what applies to food can apply to anything in our lives. He has a way out of our deepest valleys and the darkest nights. The most insurmountable problems are within his abilities to solve.
2: Well, there you have it, folks. I couldn't have stated our reality check any better. What a mighty God we serve. And now, I think it's time for our lunch. Hey, there were 2 sandwiches in this sack. And 2 bags of potato chips and 2 apples. Dim, where's our lunch?
3: Well, all that talk about food got me hungry, Cousin Nit.
2: You ate both sandwiches?
3: I guess I got carried away a little.
2: Well, I guess you did. Isn't there anything left?
3: No.
2: Well, I'm surprised you didn't eat the sack itself. Don't you have anything to say for yourself?
3: Yeah. Didn't you bring anything for dessert?
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0: All through the Bible, in both Old and New Testament, we can read stories of God's amazing power.
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3: He can part the Red Sea.
4: He can defeat giants and armies.
5: God can do anything.

0: open our Bibles to the book of 2 Kings and read about the prophet Elisha.
1: God showed his power through him.
2: He was a servant of God.
3: One day, Elisha went to Shunem, and a well-to-do woman was there who urged him to stay for a meal.
4: So whenever he came by, he stopped there to eat.
5: She said to her husband, "I know that this man who often comes our way is a holy man of God.
2: Let's make a small room on the roof, put in it a bed and a table, a chair and a lamp for him.
5: Then he can stay there whenever he comes to us."
6: One day when Elijah came, he went up to his room and lay down there.
7: He said to his servant, Gehazi, "Call the Shunammite."
5: So he called her, and she stood before him. Elijah said to him, "Tell her you have gone to all this trouble for us. Now what can be done for you?"
7: "Can we speak on your behalf to the king or the commander of the army?"
8: She replied, "I have a home among my own people."
2: "What can be done for her?" Elisha asked.
3: Gehazi said, "Well, she has no son, and her husband is old."
7: Then Elijah said, "Call her." So he called her, and she stood in the doorway.
9: "About this time next year," Elisha said, "you will hold a son in your arms."
7: "No, my lord," she objected. "Don't mislead your servant, O man of God."
8: But the woman became pregnant, and the next year, about that same time, she gave birth to a son, just as Elisha had told her.
5: The child grew, and one day he went out to his father, who was with the reapers. "My head, my head," he said to his father.
2: His father told a servant, "Carry him to his mother."
5: After the servant had lifted him up and carried him to his mother, the boy sat in her lap until noon, and then he died.
6: She went up and laid him on the bed of the man of God, then shut the door and went out.
5: She called her husband and said, "Please send me one of the servants and a donkey so I can go to the man of God quickly and return."
2: "Why go to him today?" he asked. "It's not the new moon or the Sabbath."
3: "It's all right," she said.
7: She saddled the donkey and said to her servant, "Lead on, don't slow down for me unless I tell you." So she set out and came to the man of God at Mount Carmel. When he saw her in the distance, the man of God said to his servant Gehazi, "Look, there's the Shunammite."
8: "Run to meet her and ask her, 'Are you all right? Is your husband all right? Is your child all right?'"
5: "Everything is all right," she said.
2: When she reached the man of God at the mountain, she took hold of his feet. Gehazi came over to push her away, but the man of God said, "Leave her alone.
5: She's in bitter distress, but the Lord has hidden it from me and has not told me why."
6: "Did I ask you for a son, my Lord?" she said. "Didn't I tell you? Don't raise my hopes."
5: Elijah said to Gehazi, "Tuck your cloak into your belt, take my staff in your hand and run. If you meet anyone, do not greet him, and if anyone greets you, do not answer. Lay my staff on the boy's face."
2: But the child's mother said, "As surely as the Lord lives and as you live, I will not leave you."
5: So he got up and followed her.
6: Gehazi went on ahead and laid the staff on the boy's face, but there was no sound or response.
5: So Gehazi went back to meet Elijah and told him, "The boy has not wakened."
2: When Elisha reached the house, there was the boy lying dead on his couch.
3: He went in, shut the door on the two of them,

0: and prayed to the Lord.
1: Then he got on the bed and lay upon the boy mouth to mouth, eyes to eyes, hands to hands.
2: As he stretched himself out upon him, the boy's body grew warm. Elisha turned away and walked back and forth in the room, and then got on the bed and stretched out upon him once more.
3: The boy sneezed 7 times and opened his eyes.
4: Elisha summoned Gehazi and said, "Call the Shunammite," and he did.
0: When she came, he said, "Take your son."
5: She came in, fell at his feet, and bowed to the ground. Then she took her son and went out.
6: So here was this woman opening up her home and providing meals for Elisha. When Elisha asked her if he could do something for her, did she say she wanted a son?
7: No.
6: But Elisha knew that that was the desire of her heart. And God knows the desires of our hearts, too. I just really thought that was an important part of this story. And even at the end, when she was running out to get help, did she say, "Please help me, help me, help me, bring my son back to life"?
7: No.
6: But God knew that he could show his power through Elisha and bring her son back to life.
1: God's power is there for us, too.

0: Just like God showed his power over the death with the Shunammite woman and her son, and with Lazarus, he sent his son Jesus into our world to meet our needs and to give us life.
1: We thank him and praise him.
2: We put our faith in him.
3: Let's pray. Dear Father, thank you for these stories that help us to know that you can do anything.
4: Even conquer death.
5: Your power is amazing.
6: Thank you for loving us so much that you sent Jesus to give us new life.
3: In his holy name we pray.
7: Amen.
3: Thanks for joining us today.
2: We hope that you learned that God loves you and he wants to give you new life.
6: Just open your heart and let him in.
2: Follow him and serve him.
7: And tell others about him.
0: And remember...

0: 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The Story of Esther, Part 1, was written and directed by David Carl. Esther's Lullaby and Crying Out were written by Sandy Howell and Mark Edward Lewis. 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
2: Smoothie King. Rule the day.

0: Okay, got this. I can work on that tomorrow. And, gotta take this. Got it. Oh, and that means I'm gonna need this too, okay?
1: Mr. Richter, Janet Gray is here.
0: Janet? Okay.

0: Okay. Let her know that I only have a few minutes and I'll have to work as we speak.
1: Yes, sir.
2: Tom?
0: Hi, Janet. How are you? How have things been?
2: Great, Tom. Just readjusting to the new ownership of the paper, that's all. You?
0: Oh, yeah. Same old, same old. Not a lot new, really. Oh, is that really the time? Janet, if you don't mind, I have a few things that I need to grab while we talk. How can I help you?
2: Well, I did have a few questions, but now that I'm here, I think I have even more. Packing? Long trip, maybe?
0: What? Oh, no. Caleb's bringing a girl home today. First time ever. Hmm. I'm sure you can imagine the stress level at our house at this point. Everything has to be just perfect, you know?
2: Oh, yes, I know. But what does that have to do with packing up papers?
0: Oh, I told Monica that I would do my work from home the next few days, and I have some notes and things that I need to be sure to take with me. It's not a big deal. But if I don't hurry, I am going to be late, and I don't want to do that. So what questions do you have, Janet?
2: Well, how's Richter Properties lately?
0: What? Oh, well, that's Monica's deal, not mine. I really don't have a lot to do with it.
2: Well, you must have some idea.
0: Oh, I do have a general idea of what's going on there. Something specific you need?
2: Well, did you know that a large majority of the holdings by Richter Properties are set to be taken over through eminent domain?
0: What?
2: Yeah, several of your big properties and rental units. Probably they'll be demolished.
0: I have no idea what you're talking about. Those properties are nowhere near Gilead Lane.
2: Oh, that's old news, Tom. They won't be building anything near Gilead Lane, not even the four-lane highway. They flipped the campus.
0: Well, no, Janet, I hadn't known about that.
2: Oh, I'm sorry I was the bearer of bad news. My other question was, why did Richter Properties give these people such elaborate gifts for Christmas this past year?
0: What? What's this?
2: Here, see for yourself.
0: I don't know, Janet. I can't answer these questions for you.
2: Oh, you can keep the papers, Tom. I have copies back at my office.
0: Thanks. You know, Janet, I need to wrap this up or I'll be late.
2: Well, we can't have that. You know, if you suddenly remember anything, Tom, you can call me anytime.
0: Yes, and thank you, Janet. Goodbye now.
2: Goodbye, Tom.
0: Oh, Monica, what's going on now?
3: Listen, Carrie, your family is great. You know I really like them.
4: Yeah, they like you too, Caleb.
3: Yeah, but my family, they aren't like yours at all.
4: Caleb, I know you're worried about this. Tell me why.
3: Well, what if you meet them and you don't get along? Then, do I lose you?
4: No, Caleb. I don't want that to happen. But how can we keep this relationship heading toward anything more serious if I haven't even met your family?
3: I understand. I really do. And as hard as it is, I'm trying to trust God in this.
4: It's hard to trust God?
3: Well, I don't want to lose you. The thought of that scares me a little, but I need to trust God if this is right. God will show us.
4: And if it's not?
3: I don't even want to think about that. Talk about a broken heart.
4: Trust in the Lord with all your heart.
3: And lean not on your own understanding.
4: Acknowledge Him in all your ways.
3: And He will make your path straight. I know that, Carrie. I do. It's one of my favorite passages in the Bible. But sometimes it's scary to put into practice.
4: I understand, Caleb. I feel the same way.
3: Okay. Are you ready to do this?
4: Oh, yes. Let's go. It's wonderful to meet you. Thank you for allowing me to intrude on your weekend. I've been looking forward to meeting you both for so long.
0: Thank you, Carrie. We've been looking forward to this, too.
5: Indeed. We've heard so much about you. It's nice to finally meet you.
4: Thank you so much. And let me guess, you're Tiffany?
6: Yes, I am. It's nice to meet you.
4: And you must be Maya. It's very nice to meet you, Maya.
7: Thank you. You too, Carrie.
5: Now, Carrie, why don't we show you around a little bit? This is the formal living room. We read and have our game nights in this room.
3: We do?
5: Of course, Caleb. And over here across the hall, this is the media room. I'm afraid it's a bit of a mess right now.
3: Oh, yeah, we're in the middle of converting everything to digital for Mom and Dad's 25th anniversary.
1: Your anniversary? Really? When's that?
5: Oh, it's coming up in a few weeks, and we thought we'd better get everything cleaned up and organized for the big event. Digital makes that so easy these days.
1: You mean like your home movies and things?
3: Yep.
1: I love home movies, and they're all out. Can we do that this weekend?
5: What would that be?
1: Watch some home movies. That'd be wonderful. I love watching home movies. My family does it at least a couple times a year.
5: Of course.
6: We can?
5: Yes. I think that would make for a wonderful weekend. In fact, we have a little time before dinner. Would you like to watch something now?
1: Oh, yeah. That'd be fantastic, Mrs. Richter. Wouldn't it, Caleb?
3: Oh, yeah. Sure, if that's what you want.
6: This should be interesting.
5: What's this movie, Tom?
0: I don't know. I just grabbed the first reel on top. I wanted to see if it worked. Maya, would you get the lights?
1: Yeah, sure.
0: Oh, it's our wedding.
1: Oh, what a beautiful day.
0: Yes, it was.
1: Mrs. Richter, is that your father sitting there in the front?
5: Father? Oh, no, that's not my father. Unfortunately, circumstances prevented my father from being at my wedding, but oh, he would have loved it. He was such a loving, generous man.
8: So I have a date with Steve tomorrow night, and I don't know what to wear.
9: Just try.
8: Get off me, you two. Go play somewhere else.
10: Has anyone seen that?
11: Get out of here. Out of my way. You kids. Get.
8: Sorry, Dad.
11: Yeah, sure.
5: Ed, where do you think you're going? I have kids all over here, and I need money for groceries.
11: Yep. That's all I hear from you. Look, I'm sick of it. And you kids eat too much. Here, take it. It's all I've got. Look, I'm done with you. You find your own way to get your own money.
5: It wouldn't be all you had if you hadn't blown it at the track.
11: And that's why I'm gone. You won't have to worry about me anymore, baby. You can do it yourself. All of it. Honestly, that woman thinks she knows everything. All right, kid. I know you're there. You're always there. Now, come on out. Monica Ferris. Why do you insist on hiding in the bushes?
8: It's not the bushes, Dad. There's a spot back there between the bushes and the house. No one notices. It's quiet.
11: Oh, yeah. Yeah, I know. Listen, kid, I'm going away for a little while. I might not see you or your brothers or your sisters again for a long time.
8: Why?
11: That's grown-up stuff. You wouldn't understand, but listen, of all those kids in there, you have got a head on your shoulders now. I want you to keep it there. Don't lose your mind over anyone. Always stay in control. You got that?
8: Yes, sir.
11: Say it.
8: Always stay in control.
11: Yeah, you remember that when things turn sour, and you'll be good. Mm-hmm. You always stay in control.
8: Yes, sir.
11: And that's my cue. Look, I'm out of here. I'll see you later, Monica.
8: Bye, Daddy.
11: You remember what I said, Monica? You always stay in control.
8: Always stay in control. Always stay in control. Always stay in control. Always stay in control.
5: Always stay in control. Always stay in control.
1: Mrs. Richter?
5: What? Oh, yes, Carrie, I'm sorry. My mind wandered for just a moment. What did you say?
1: Nothing. I just wanted to see if you were right.
5: Who, me? Of course. Just a small trip down memory lane. That's all.
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6: Oh, my. Oh. Really, Dad? I can't believe you tripped coming out the door in front of all those people.
0: But I didn't fall. That's important.
6: Well, I guess so, but still.
0: It was the most important day of my life. I had no idea even then how huge it was.
3: Would you change anything?
0: Not one thing.
1: That's really sweet. Wonderful story. So are those your parents there, Mr. Richter? The ones in the front row there.
0: What? Them? Oh, no. He worked for me for a long time, and that's his wife. My parents...
5: My in-laws were incredibly generous, gracious people. It's a shame they aren't with us any longer. They so would have loved to see the kids all grown up. They were so supportive of our marriage and our family.
0: I forbid it. That woman, this waitress, it's beneath you, boy, and I won't have it.
3: Monica is a hard worker, Dad. You should appreciate that. She's so smart. She really is. She's got a lot of sense. She deserves more.
0: She doesn't deserve you. You're a Richter. You forget yourself, dallying with people from the other side of the tracks. I won't have it. I've worked hard to get here. I don't do charity work. I earned it. I keep it. It's charity. She's underprivileged. If you feel like you must, you give her a dollar for her dinner, not a date.
3: Dad!
5: Thomas, you can't speak to your father that way.
3: He can't talk about Monica that way. Charity!
0: That's exactly what she is, boy. That Ferris girl, she's nothing but, well, her name says it all. She's a Ferris wheel. You go to the carnival and go around a few times, but you don't build a carnival in your backyard. You find a nice girl to settle down with.
3: Monica is a nice girl, Dad. Mother, help me here.
6: Oh,
0: that's a good idea. Bring your mother into it. So tell your son, Victoria, what do you think?
3: Mother?
5: Thomas, your father is right. However badly he's put it, this girl, she's below you.
3: I can't believe this. I'm leaving.
5: Thomas? Tom!
0: That tears it.
5: What are you doing?
0: I'm going out to fix this mess.
5: Oh, and my father-in-law? What a wonderful, generous man. He and I were great friends.
9: Hey, Monica, someone just sat down at table 6.
6: Thanks, Sheila.
9: He might be a good tipper. Real money bags from the look of him.
6: Oh, no. I think I know who that is. And if I'm right, I doubt he's going to be a good tipper. Hello, Mr. Richter.
0: Hello, Miss Ferris. How are you this evening?
6: Fine, sir. How may I help you?
0: Do you have a few minutes to talk?
6: Yes. Sheila can cover for me for a few minutes.
0: Good. Sit down. I'm sure you know why I'm here, young lady. I'm not very pleased with you seeing my son.
6: Yes, sir.
0: What do you want? Money? Is that what you're after my boy for?
6: I'm not after your boy, sir. I'm really not. I didn't have a clue who he was when he came in here.
0: You think I believe that? You women, you're all the same. You're after one thing.
6: Well, that's a spin on things.
0: It's true. I'm here to settle it. You want money?
6: Who doesn't?
0: So you do want money.
6: Mr. Richter, I grew up with nothing. Not a thing. I'd be silly to not want money. But that isn't why I'm with Tom.
0: Mm-hmm. True love, is it?
6: I didn't say that either. But I like him. I really do. And he treats me nicely. I could love him. He loves me. And I would like to treat him nicely since he's done that for me. I don't know what's going to happen, but I don't want to mess this up.
0: You know, Tom was right. You are smart. You're smarter than I think I gave you credit for. You might be exactly what my boy needs. Exactly. You're shrewd, Monica. Very shrewd.
6: Thank you.
0: You might make a decent Richter after all. What are your plans for the future?
6: To get out of here and make something of myself.
0: Be rich?
6: What's money? Everybody needs it. Everybody wants it. Yeah, I'd like money. But I want to be in control.
0: Of what?
6: Whatever I can. The most important thing in life is staying in control. Everything comes together after that.
0: yes. I think you might work out. Let's talk about a deal. A partnership, maybe. What do you think about that?
10: What do you have in mind?
0: And here's where he says, "And now I pronounce you man and wife."
6: And the big kiss. So romantic.
1: Oh, that was just beautiful.
0: Yes, it was.
1: What time is it?
0: 7:30.
5: What? It can't be that late. Really? Oh, dear, we've missed dinner.
1: Oh, that's all right, Mrs. Richter. This has been so much fun.
2: Mm-hmm.
3: Well, Carrie and I could go pick up some pizza.
1: Oh, yeah.
5: Pizza? For her first meal with us? Oh, no. We can't do that.
1: Come on, Mom. Please.
0: Monica, it might not be too bad. We could keep watching some movies. Carrie's right. This has been nice.
5: Really? You think it would be all right?
0: Yeah, I do.
6: We could get Wind River pizza. Wind River has the best pizza.
1: That sounds really good. I think I'd like that.
5: Oh, all right. Let's get pizza. But tomorrow we'll do a real dinner, okay?
3: Okay, it's a deal.
6: Look at your Caleb.
0: Do you remember that stuffed frog, Caleb? You took that thing everywhere with you.
3: Oh, no, I don't.
0: You couldn't be parted. Bath, outside, bed, you had it with you all the time.
3: That's funny.
0: And you called it Poogie.
3: Poogie?
0: Well, you couldn't say frog, and that was about as close as you could get.
1: So, you don't still have Poogie?
0: You know, Monica might have that tucked away somewhere. Where is Monica?
1: I think I heard the phone ringing a few minutes ago. Mm. She may be in the office.
0: Okay, I'll be right back.
13: Janet Gray is getting close, Mrs. Richter. Too close. She's found several contacts and connections that she shouldn't have been able to find.
5: All right, well, what's the next step?
13: The next step? I get as far from you as I can.
5: What? What do you mean?
13: I mean that your partnership with Peace of Heaven and Saturnine Investments is at an end. You won't be contacting us anymore, ever. Do you understand?
5: No, quite frankly, I don't. We had a deal. You haven't lived up to your end of the bargain. I was supposed to be mayor.
13: And you couldn't pull it off even when you weren't running against anyone. That's not a failing on my part.
5: And you were supposed to build this expressway on Gilead Lane.
13: I can't control nature, Mrs. Richter. As much as I'd like to, water tables and wetlands have little to do with what I'm working on here.
5: Regardless, now that I'll be putting my own buildings on the chopping block for your venture, some compensation is required.
13: You've already been compensated. Very nicely, as I recall.
5: Odd. I don't recall that. I recall you having other plans for that money. Plans that were, on your orders, put into play. You had a purpose for that money. It was fulfilled.
13: Oh, no, Mrs. Richter. You're recalling incorrectly. I donated to your campaign. What you did with the funds, that's your issue, not mine.
5: Mr. Satter, if Janet Gray has found...
13: I know. It's not looking good, is it? But it's all for the greater good. I know they'll do what needs to be done. We've discussed this before.
5: Mr. Satter, you can't. If you cut me off...
13: And now I think you're getting the picture, Mrs. Richter.
5: I'm finished. Ruined.
13: Choices you made, Mrs. Richter. You're reaping the rewards now.
5: Rewards?
13: When you play with fire, sometimes you get burned. I mean it, Monica. Do not get in touch with me or my office again, period. No matter what happens. And if you even begin to think about telling anyone what you know, you will get burned. Trust me on that. You never know who might find out some of the things that we know about you, Mrs. Richter. You wouldn't want some of these things coming to light, would you?
5: But...
13: There are no buts. Have a nice day, Mrs. Richter.
5: This can't be. It can't be. What I've done... It's illegal. Everything I've worked for, everything. Always stay in control. Always stay in control. Always stay in control.
0: Hey,
5: always
0: Monica. Caleb's dropping Carrie off at the bed and breakfast. She said she'd see us in the morning. Do you remember Poogie? Do we still have him somewhere? Monica? Are you all right?
1: Caleb. I don't know what you're so worried about. Your parents are wonderful, and so are Tiffany and Maya. It was great. Thank you.
3: Yeah.
1: We're here already?
3: Let me walk you to the door.
1: Are you all right? You're really quiet.
3: Yeah, I'm fine. You're right. Tonight was just about perfect. I've never seen my family like that. And some of those movies I've never seen before.
1: Really? Are you serious?
3: Yeah. This was good, Carrie. Better than I'd imagined, actually. I think it may have been good for all of us.
1: God knows our needs and the desires of our hearts even better than we do.
3: I understand that now. A lot better. I've been praying about this and you and us since the day I met you.
1: Me too, Caleb. I've been praying for you and all these things about your parents and your family and us.
3: Carrie, if I've been praying and you've been praying and we've been together for almost a year now, do you think
1: we could pray together?
3: Yeah.
1: Yeah. I think I'd like that.
3: Dear God, you are so good. You are so amazing. Thank you for everything you're doing and for everything you have done. Tonight was awesome. Better than I believed could happen. I can see you doing things and working and... God, I just want to pray right now for my family, especially Mom and Tiffany. Please, just keep drawing them closer and closer to yourself so that they can have a relationship with you. And I pray for Carrie and me. We don't know what's next, God, but we both want you to be first. Help us as we try to figure this all out. Keep us on your path, and God, whatever happens, we trust in you.
14: Wow, it's great to see that Caleb and Carrie are putting their relationship in good hands. It's so easy to take things like relationships and make them all about the other person instead of all about Jesus, who's the author of relationships. What's funny is that our interactions with others are never as good unless we're totally giving them to the Lord. That's probably what helped the Richter's family time together be so much fun. Both Carrie and Caleb were praying about it, and because God cares about them so deeply, he helped them to put the pieces of that family together, at least for that evening. What I'm sad about is that Monica's life growing up seemed really difficult. Hearing her story makes me feel sad for her and understand her situation a little more. You know what I hope for? I hope that one day Monica would come to know Jesus' love in a real way so she could experience healing in her own heart and in her relationship with others too. Beyond Gilead is based on characters and situations in Down Gilead Lane and is a production of Keys for Kids Ministries, a listener-supported ministry. Today's episode, Something Old, Something New, was written by Lori Twitchell and directed by Steve O'Dell. Roy Wallace was the recording engineer with post-production by Cal Olson. Music was provided by John Campbell. Terry Ritchie was the executive producer. And I'm Zach, inviting you back next time when we'll take another walk beyond Gilead.
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1: 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The graham crackers and Tang are coming. In the meantime, I got a great song about God feeding his people.

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2: Is it a plane?
0: Uh-uh.
2: Who could it be?
1: It's me.
0: Check it out.
2: Is it a bird?
0: Uh-uh.
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0: No way.
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0: No way.
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2: Who could it be?
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2: Is it a plane?
0: Uh-uh.
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0: got another one?
1: Well, let me see. 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
0: Ah, those are baby stories.
1: Oh, yeah, here we go. Ooh, I do have another one, and it's a good one. Let's see, the name of it is...
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1: Ooh, good idea.
3: Well, that settles it then. 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
0: Oh, that's it. Now you got me excited.
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We're here each Saturday at this time on Angel 95, and it's Father's Day weekend. 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

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Celebrate with them, okay? We're playing the music of Father's Day here. Primarily our Heavenly Father, but you might catch a touch of your earthly father in there, too. 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
6: Hello there, I'm William Ryan III, and I'm so happy that you are joining me for this week's edition of 20 The Countdown Magazine. If this is your first time here, welcome. I hope you'll stick around and enjoy the show. Well, this week, the chart is full of questions. Which songs were building momentum? Which artists are making a push toward the top? And which track will end up claiming that number one spot by the time we're done? We'll find out together over the next couple of hours as we count down the 20 biggest songs in Christian music. And along the way, I've got some artist news for you. Three things you need to know, of course, and a throwback song, and this week's future fan favorite winner. So no matter where you're listening from, thanks for making 20 a part of your weekend. Let's dive into the countdown.
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1: Back in that number 18 spot again this week on 20 The Countdown magazine. That is Chandler Moore with God, I'm Just Grateful. And I heard he's just been a few days in Canada performing. So if you saw him, you got to let me know. We have so many great friends in Canada, so I'm sure some of you got to see him. Well, we are just getting started. And before we go any further, I've got a little challenge for you. Make your prediction. What song do you think is going to be number one by the end of today's countdown? Maybe it's the song that's been on top recently. Maybe you're pulling for a fast rising song, or maybe you're convinced a dark horse is going to make a surprise move this week. Hold on to your guesses, though, and see how you do over the next couple of hours. And if you want to make it official, let me know on social media. You can follow us on Instagram or on Facebook. Just look up 20 The Countdown magazine and chime in with your little prediction there, and we'll find out what happens here by the end. And I'd love to hear from you wherever you are listening from around the world. Chime in and let me know.
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11: Hey, this is Tasha Layton, and I wrote the song Meet Me in the Valley after hearing a parent who had lost a child say, I found myself in a deep valley, but to my surprise, God met me there. You know, the way out of our valleys is through. We have to feel everything we need to feel and admit those feelings to God so that He can meet us in those places of grief, sadness, confusion, loneliness. We are not alone in it. He'll meet us there and He'll take us through.
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0: She is dropping down two spots this week to number 16 here on 20 The Countdown Magazine. It is Carly Ann Taylor, and that's her song called Why Should I Worry? What a great message in that one, right? Well, if you don't know a lot about Carly, she graduated with a bachelor's degree in commercial music production. I mean, that is pretty cool. But not long after college, she got an opportunity to sing with David Leonard, who you've heard on here on The Countdown before, and that was at a music festival, and things pretty much just took off from there for her. Well, do you look forward to hearing from fellow listeners around the world each week like I do? I receive feedback all the time that lets me know we should continue sharing these messages, and I'd love for yours to be the next one I play. 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
1: 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I think the first time I got in touch with this show was those days where you're flipping through the radio channels and then you just bump on this nice music, and before I know it, I'm listening to the big 20 songs in the Christian circles. And I've actually found it when it was under 10 songs. So I just listened in on those 10 songs, and ever since then, I always tune in every Saturday here in Uganda.
0: Isn't that cool? Raymond was literally just on a flipping channels there on the radio and found The Countdown. And maybe that's your story. 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
0: Well, we have more music on the way for you as we continue these 15 remaining songs, but we also have a few stories behind those songs. Like Pat Barrett, he is coming in no time to share more about I've Got a Fire. And of course, the artist news happening a little later this hour before we close it out. And we may even have time for a little throwback, take you back on a journey several years ago, see if you remember that song. 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
4: Well, I've been loving this collaboration between Phil Wickham and Crowder. Here they are singing It Really Is Amazing Grace.
3: Number 15.

0: They're moving up two spots this week there at number 15. That is Phil Wickham and Crowder teaming up to sing It Really Is Amazing Grace here on 20. Now Pat Barrett making a one-point climb this week, but he's in to tell us a story about this one called I've Got a Fire.
1: Hey, y'all, I am so excited about I've Got a Fire this year for a lot of reasons, but this song was a joy to write. It was a joy to record. It was, I mean, a forever memory to film that music video with my dad. And all throughout that process, it reminded me of a couple things. One, that what we're a part of, this faith that we're a part of, is a long game. This is about our entire lives being lived, and not just living the moment we're in, but finishing faithfully. And what an amazing, you know, testimony to the world to watch someone, not just a moment of their life, but the longevity of it, walking towards the Lord is so powerful. But also, gosh, to live in the fullness of what Jesus has done inside of us. And that flame that burns, my prayer is that the older I get, the brighter I burn. And what a sign and a wonder that could be for the world, and what a testimony of how great God is.
2: Number 14.

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1: That is number 13 here on 20 The Countdown magazine. It's called I Do It Again. It's from Andrew Ribb. 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And that's exactly what we are trying to do. 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
8: Got It From My Mama returns on Up TV, and this episode is an absolute treat. Host Jennifer Vickery Smith sits down with Donna Kelsey, mother of NFL superstars Jason and Travis, for a warm, wonderfully candid conversation that goes straight to the heart of what family really means. Donna takes us back, before the Super Bowls, before the sold-out stadiums, before Taylor Swift, to two boys trying every sport imaginable before football finally claimed them, to childhood scrapes with bullies, to moments of troublemaking that only a mother could tell with quite that much affection. And then something genuinely moving. Donna and her ex-husband made a deliberate sacrificial decision, and they chose to stay married until both sons finished college, prioritizing their boys' stability above everything else. That's not just good parenting. That's extraordinary love. Jennifer Smith creates the perfect space for Donna to breathe, reflect, and share freely. No objectionable content whatsoever.
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1: Well, you just heard this artist singing along with Crowder at number 15, but here's Phil Wickham again with Homesick for Heaven.
2: Number 12. My heart.

0: Hardest news. Three things you need to know. Number one.
1: Forrest Frank was recently in New York City here in the United States for his new tour, The Jesus Generation. Unfortunately, his show at Madison Square Garden had to be moved because the NBA Finals were happening there. Now, for those that don't know, the NBA Finals are the championship series for professional basketball here in the United States, so it's kind of a big deal, but Forrest turned the whole situation into something really special. He decided to use that opportunity to bless someone. He asked fans to share a story of someone who deserves some encouragement, and one person nominated Matt, a New York City pastor who coaches basketball through a program that he uses the sport to mentor and encourage young people in his community. So getting to bring him to the game was actually the perfect fit. Forrest surprised him with courtside tickets and then invited him to share a message at his show the next night. Here's a clip of that message that he shared.
2: I can feel New York City's broken heart, and I've come to tell you that he loves you, New York City. No matter how far you've gone, no matter how many times you've sinned this week, God wants to touch you. He wants to seal you. He wants to bring you into adoption and never let you go.
0: Number two.
1: For King & Country recently announced that production has officially started on a brand new film that they've been working on for 8 years. Now, the movie is set during the American Revolutionary War, and it follows two brothers who find themselves on opposite sides of the conflict. And if you want a behind-the-scenes look at the making of the film, they have launched a new social media page where they're sharing updates and giving fans a look inside the whole process. You can check out this clip that they shared about one of the songs in the film, but you got to go watch the rest of it at our website. 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
0: Number three.
1: Stephen Curtis Chapman recently debuted a new song with Chris Jansen at the Grand Ole Opry. They performed their new rendition of America the Beautiful as part of a special celebration leading up to America's 250th birthday. Stephen shared that the song is meaningful to him because of his love for the song growing up and the legacy of his grandfather who served our country. He said the song was created as a reminder to look for the beauty in our country and in each other, even during times of division. Here's a little clip.

0: That is number 8 this time from Jamie McDonald here on 20 The Countdown Magazine. It's her latest called Ain't No Way. Well, I told you last week that Jamie got to sing a song at CMA Fest for the very first time, which is no small thing. You know, and thinking about that song that we just heard called Ain't No Way, I'm reminded of how often God works in ways that we never could have predicted. I've had a few of these moments myself personally, even just in the last couple of months. So the song is really a celebration of God's faithfulness, though, and the moments when you look back and realize there is no way I could have gotten through that on my own, or no way that that situation should have turned around, and yet God showed up in the midst of it all. Maybe you are in the middle of a situation right now where you can't see the outcome, and if that is you, don't give up, because I have personally been there, and that same God who has been faithful in the past is still at work today. And in fact, I'd love to hear your Ain't No Way story if you have one. What is something God's done in your life that can only be explained by His grace and His provision? 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Your testimony, you never know. It might be exactly what another listener across the entire globe might need to hear this weekend. 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
0: Well, are you loving our first songs as we kicked off our top 10? I mean, I'm loving them. I hope you are too, but we still have more great songs coming up. So if you haven't heard your favorite yet, which I would be surprised if you haven't, but it is sure to be happening soon, because we still have 7 more to go this weekend and a winning future fan favorite to sneak in there too. So it's going to be a lot of fun. 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

0: is Elevation Worship at number 7 again this week with their song Alleluia on 20, the Countdown magazine. Well, this next one is our longest running song on the Countdown. At 22 weeks, it is Peter Burton with Where Would I Be on 20.
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5: 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They have been airing 20 The Countdown Magazine for more than 20 years. Now, Caribou is the most northeastern city in the U.S., and it sits in the heart of Maine potato country. It also is a popular snowboarding destination in the wintertime, and while we've been sweating through the 90-degree temperatures here in Texas, they're enjoying highs in the mid-60s this weekend. Wow. 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

0: be all right.
1: That's Dan Bremnes with Reaching for the Light. That's his new song. And that's one that you can vote on for the future fan favorite. The other, it is from John Reddick. Here is Holding On.
0: Oh.

0: It's the band Mercy Me dropping down a spot there to number 4 this week here on 20, the Countdown Magazine. It is our song called Make It Well. A little earlier, I shared a message from Isabel in Kenya, who has been listening to 20 for 26 years. And that got me thinking about all the different seasons of life represented by the people listening right now. Take Matthew in Ottawa. He recently wrote in and said, thank you for playing good quality songs. This is my favorite show on radio. I listen to it whenever I can, and it's been since I was 16, and I'm now 25 years old. I love that. For Matthew, 20, it's been a part of nearly a decade of his life. And think about all that's happened between 16 and 25. I was thinking back to when I was that age, and wow, there was a lot going on with school, work, friendships, big life decisions, ups and downs. And through it all, 20 has been there for him. So I hope it's been there for you too. Whether you've been listening for 26 years like Isabel earlier, or 9 years like Matthew, or even 9 minutes, thanks for making 20 a part of your journey. And I would love to hear from you anytime you feel like you want to reach out and let me know your story. 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
0: 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You're going to see who's at number 1, of course. And I mean, you never know. 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So I know you love those just like I do. So stick around and find out what happens here on The Countdown.
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3: My name's of Jamal Yusuf. I do listening in from Uganda, Kampala. I've been listening in for almost 2 years, but now, and I'm still listening in because I enjoy the worship, I enjoy the music, it does my soul well, and I love what you're doing.
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9: This is Nate from Elevation Rhythm, and this is the heart behind our song, Washed. The Bible says in Ephesians 2:13, but now in Christ Jesus, you who were once far off have been brought near by the blood of Christ. And that's what the song, Washed, is all about. We are able to celebrate that we were once far off, and because of the blood of Jesus washing us, we are now near to the heart of the Father.
1: Number 3.

0: It is CeCe Winans making a 3-point jump to number 2 this week with Worthy of It All on 20 The Countdown magazine. And I mentioned before I played that I'm pretty excited about that because since I took over The Countdown back in 2019, she's been on The Countdown several times, but she's never managed to climb this high. So I am so excited for that. She deserves it. I mean, that is such an amazing song. She's had so many great ones, but they've never gotten this high before for some reason. I don't know why, but anyway, I'm glad today is the day that we got to hear that together. Well, if you miss any part of our show, just a reminder that you can always catch up at our website at 20thecountdown.com. From there, you can stream the show anytime, day or night. It's always going there on a loop for you, so you can just tune back in and see what you missed. But while you're there, I mean, you've got to do this. 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My team and I, we love to hear your story. We love to hear where you're listening from in the world. So go do that right now at 20thecountdown.com. Oh, and another thing, sign up for that e-newsletter. It is free, and it is something that we send out every week and kind of keep you informed with what's going on here at the show.
1: Coming up.
0: Well, you might already know what's coming up, but I'll go ahead and tell you. Maybe you're just tuning in, just assuming you don't know what's going on. But coming up here in just a second, it is our number one song in Christian music. It's going to be exciting.
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0: Well, this makes 6 weeks in a row for Matthew West to be in this top spot, and here he is now to tell us the story behind his latest called Good.
5: For as long as I can remember, I've struggled to fully understand the depths of God's grace and the reality that it truly is a free gift. Instead, I get it all twisted, and I think if I do enough good stuff, then maybe, just maybe, I'll be good enough for grace. But this is what Paul said in Romans 11, verse 6. And since it is through God's kindness, then it is not by their good works. For in that case, God's grace would not be what it really is, free and undeserved. So I hope that when you listen to this song, you remember what I'm trying to learn every single day. You're not loved because you're worthy. You're loved.

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1: It is Matthew West with the number one song in Christian music for week number 6. That is a song called Good, and it is so good. It's been there for so long. I love it. Congratulations to him for holding on to that top spot, even when a lot of the other artists were trailing on him there. They were trying to get to that number one spot. You just never know what's going to happen here on the countdown, so I hope you enjoy this weekend getting to hang out with me, because I sure enjoyed hanging out with you, and I hope you'll come back again next week, and we can do it all again. I'm William Ryan III, and thanks again for listening this weekend and for making us a part of your weekend, and be sure to come back. 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

from our good friend in this show, The Rackman Show. Welcome. That was Mark Hammerlay. I'll send it up. Are you ready for our Bible verse? Good, because here it comes. Well, no, it's not cooperating. You know, when you refresh a screen, you should get the right amount in a verse, right? Oh, come on. I'm loving this. Hey, it must be a Monday. That's right. Monday, 12 p.m. Pacific, 3 p.m. Eastern on Rackman Christian Radio and Eternity Ready Radio, and then throughout the week on our station partners. And we'll just go fast forward here and there. Oh, okay. What is the date today anyway? I thought it was the 8th. Well, we're going to have to get through this together. If anyone then knows the good they ought to do and doesn't do it, guess what, folks? It is sin for them. I may look at something you're doing and think that it's okay, but God says if you don't do it when you know it's good and it should be done, it is sin for you and me to be doing it. I'd rather walk with Jesus, be found in the hurt, set the world on fire, thank God for it, and then sing because of you. That was a clue to the music that is going to be playing next. Here's Consumer Alert. Consumed by Fire. Walk with Jesus. It's the only way.

0: Welcome to Today's Hope with Kristen Rickards. A funny thing happened to me years ago. I was selected to have a private meeting with a successful business leader. Afterwards, my friend asked me, "What pearls did he give you?" Thinking she meant this literally, I said, "Pearls? Wait, I didn't get any necklace. Was I supposed to?" Later, I learned that she meant pearls of wisdom. This introduction probably gave you an interesting insight into my personality. The older I get, the more I realize that pieces of wisdom certainly are like priceless pearls. We should soak up every bit of advice from strong people of faith who are once where we currently are on life's journey. It's important to make sure we are learning from those rooted in Christ. Otherwise, we risk being steered in the wrong direction. Asking everyone for guidance is like doing a looking for recommendations post on Facebook. You will get tons of conflicting answers that will leave you even more confused. However, if you seek out the counsel of those of faith who have walked with Jesus a long time and have already experienced what you are going through, you are likely to find some valuable pearls. I would also caution that Jesus is our ultimate source of truth. No matter how spiritually grounded someone is, we should confirm what they tell us with the Lord. What was meant for one person may not be the identical formula for another. If we understand that as our foundation, we are guaranteed to reap the benefit of learning from others. We will also be able to offer wisdom from our own experiences. It's just one of the many ways that God can speak to us and also use us as His vessel. There are so many times we fail to hear important instruction because we aren't looking for the pearls. Likewise, there are moments we miss out on being a blessing because we aren't in tune with how our wisdom could be helpful. Let's make sure we are filling our lives with the truth, first and foremost directly from the Lord, and then from the pieces of valuable wisdom to both give and receive that He puts in our path. Let's meditate on this verse today. Proverbs 3:13. Blessed are those who find wisdom, those who gain understanding. This has been Today's Hope with Kristen Rickards. You feel lost, stuck, discouraged? Or do you just want to get the most out of this beautiful thing we call life? Hey, it's Kristen Rickards, and I'm so excited to announce that my book, A Life Worth Living in Christ, 90 Days to Clarity, Purpose, and Hope, is available now on Amazon. 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
5: 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And the answer that came back at me shook me in my shoes. I wouldn't waste my time trying to get you to worship me. No, I just convince you not to worship God at all. I'd tell you truth is relative. Your truth, my truth, until nobody knows which way is up. I'd whisper, as long as you're happy, it's right. I'd keep you busy. Too busy for prayer, too busy for church, too busy for crew. I'll put that one in. Too busy to ask eternal questions. I'd fill your hands with a phone so you'd never have time to fold them in prayer. I'd break families, get fathers absent, marriages bitter, and kids confused. If I can fracture the home, I can fracture the future. I'd divide the church, petty arguments, comparison, offense, celebrity culture. If I can get Christians fighting each other, they'll never fight me. I'd desensitize you. I'd glamorize sin in movies, normalize it in music, laugh at it in comedy, and celebrate it in culture until what once shocked you now entertains you.
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0: 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That parody band, Apologetics. Now they have their own show on Angel 95 FM. 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

from our good friend in this show, The Rackman Show. Welcome. That was Mark Hammerlay. I'll send it up. Are you ready for our Bible verse? Good, because here it comes. Well, no, it's not cooperating. You know, when you refresh a screen, you should get the right amount in a verse, right? Oh, come on. I'm loving this. Hey, it must be a Monday. That's right. Monday, 12 p.m. Pacific, 3 p.m. Eastern on Rackman Christian Radio and Eternity Ready Radio, and then throughout the week on our station partners. And we'll just go fast forward here and there. Oh, okay. What is the date today anyway? I thought it was the 8th. Well, we're going to have to get through this together. If anyone then knows the good they ought to do and doesn't do it, guess what, folks? It is sin for them. I may look at something you're doing and think that it's okay, but God says if you don't do it when you know it's good and it should be done, it is sin for you and me to be doing it. I'd rather walk with Jesus, be found in the hurt, set the world on fire, thank God for it, and then sing because of you. That was a clue to the music that is going to be playing next. Here's Consumer Alert. Consumed by Fire. Walk with Jesus. It's the only way.

0: Welcome to Today's Hope with Kristen Rickards. A funny thing happened to me years ago. I was selected to have a private meeting with a successful business leader. Afterwards, my friend asked me, "What pearls did he give you?" Thinking she meant this literally, I said, "Pearls? Wait, I didn't get any necklace. Was I supposed to?" Later, I learned that she meant pearls of wisdom. This introduction probably gave you an interesting insight into my personality. The older I get, the more I realize that pieces of wisdom certainly are like priceless pearls. We should soak up every bit of advice from strong people of faith who are once where we currently are on life's journey. It's important to make sure we are learning from those rooted in Christ. Otherwise, we risk being steered in the wrong direction. Asking everyone for guidance is like doing a looking for recommendations post on Facebook. You will get tons of conflicting answers that will leave you even more confused. However, if you seek out the counsel of those of faith who have walked with Jesus a long time and have already experienced what you are going through, you are likely to find some valuable pearls. I would also caution that Jesus is our ultimate source of truth. No matter how spiritually grounded someone is, we should confirm what they tell us with the Lord. What was meant for one person may not be the identical formula for another. If we understand that as our foundation, we are guaranteed to reap the benefit of learning from others. We will also be able to offer wisdom from our own experiences. It's just one of the many ways that God can speak to us and also use us as His vessel. There are so many times we fail to hear important instruction because we aren't looking for the pearls. Likewise, there are moments we miss out on being a blessing because we aren't in tune with how our wisdom could be helpful. Let's make sure we are filling our lives with the truth, first and foremost directly from the Lord, and then from the pieces of valuable wisdom to both give and receive that He puts in our path. Let's meditate on this verse today. Proverbs 3:13. Blessed are those who find wisdom, those who gain understanding. This has been Today's Hope with Kristen Rickards. You feel lost, stuck, discouraged? Or do you just want to get the most out of this beautiful thing we call life? Hey, it's Kristen Rickards, and I'm so excited to announce that my book, A Life Worth Living in Christ, 90 Days to Clarity, Purpose, and Hope, is available now on Amazon. Check it out and grab one for a friend who needs encouragement. Again, it's called A Life Worth Living in Christ, 90 Days to Clarity, Purpose, and Hope by Kristen Rickards, and I pray that it will be a blessing to you and your loved ones, because life is truly worth living in Christ.
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1: ChatGPT, if you were the devil, and maybe you are, if you were the devil, what would you do? And the answer that came back at me shook me in my shoes. I wouldn't waste my time trying to get you to worship me. No, I just convince you not to worship God at all. I'd tell you truth is relative. Your truth, my truth, until nobody knows which way is up. I'd whisper, as long as you're happy, it's right. I'd keep you busy. Too busy for prayer. Too busy for church. Too busy for crew. I'll put that one in. Too busy to ask eternal questions. I'd fill your hands with a phone so you'd never have time to fold them in prayer. I'd break families, get fathers absent, marriages bitter, and kids confused. If I can fracture the home, I can fracture the future. I'd divide the church, petty arguments, comparison, offense, celebrity culture. If I can get Christians fighting each other, they'll never fight me. I'd desensitize you. I'd glamorize sin in movies, normalize it in music, laugh at it in comedy, and celebrate it in culture until what once shocked you.
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0: Hey there, I just want to thank you for listening to the Rackman Show this week. I'm Jay the Rackman, and this ministry is definitely supported by a very worthwhile nonprofit. It's called JTM Ministry Solutions. So do what you can. Thank you so much for doing what you do, praying, sharing, and giving. We'll see you next week. Take care, and God bless.
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0: 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That parody band, Apologetics. 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
5: 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Joe Neal here with you. Thank you so much for joining me over the course of this next hour. We have the music variety that spans multiple subgenres, along with the stories, testimonies, and anecdotes of faith that will help you in your everyday walk, just as we have done for the past 250 shows. And counting coming up in this hour, we've got new music from Toby Mac, Andrew Rip. We've got a classic from Keith Green. We got Dave Pettigrew and so much more here in this hour. We'd like to thank all of you for listening and all of our stations for carrying us for the last 250 shows. Later on this hour, towards the end of this program, we will have a couple of songs all the way back from our very first edition, some 250 episodes ago. But on we go with our 250th show. We start out this episode with a brand new song from Eric Nieder. Here he is sharing the meaning behind his latest tune. Take a listen.
6: Hi, this is Eric Nieder. Job 121 says, "The Lord gave and the Lord has taken away. May the name of the Lord be praised." And this verse is the heart behind my new song, Praise You All the Same. My wife and I, we got two little kids, and our five-year little girl was born with a rare foot condition known as club feet. And through many years of surgeries and therapy and braces and castings, the Lord has taken our little girl's trial and turned it into a testimony of His goodness, of His mercy and healing and grace. And through it all, Job 121 and this song, Praise You All the Same, has become an anthem for our little girl and for our family. For the Lord gives and the Lord takes away. May the name of the Lord be praised.

0: Christian Media Spotlight Radio Show coming up in just a few moments from right now. We have the unlikely, or likely, depending on how you look at it, pairing of two Macs together. Toby Mac, along with Mac Powell. And Mac didn't just come alone. He brought his whole Third Day Band with him. They'll have their brand new collaboration, Campfire, coming up in just a few moments. Right there, that was Dave Pettigrew with Make My Life a Prayer to You. He has his We Worship Together tour going on right now. Of course, that is a cover of a Keith Green song. And speaking of Keith Green, well, that leads us to our first trip to the Wayback Machine for our Throwback Tune of the Week. This is a portion of the show where we give you a tune from a previous decade that was impacting hearts then and is surely impacting hearts today. This has been a staple segment of almost all of our 250 shows running. We go all the way back to 46 years ago for this one of his most famous tunes. Now, Keith Green, of course, passed away much too young back in 1982 on July 28th when his Cessna 414 crashed just after takeoff from their airstrip located on their Last Days Ministries property in Garden Valley, Texas. He leaves behind a legacy of music, much like Rich Mullins and others from his era, that paved the way for a lot of the musicians from today. One of his most famous songs, of course, still sung in a lot of worship churches today across the country and across the globe. Here's Keith Green back from 1980, 46 years ago. Here's his tune, Oh Lord, You're Beautiful. Throwback Tune of the Week on the Wayback Machine on the Christian Media Spotlight Radio Show.
1: On Monday night this week, about midnight, I wrote a letter to the Lord. I didn't know where to mail it, so I put it in my Bible. And I asked him, Lord, you got to do something about my heart. You know, a lot of time's gone by since I met you. And it's starting to harden up. You know, it's just kind of natural. I want to have baby skin, Lord. I want to have skin like a baby on my heart. It's starting to get old and wrinkled and callous. It's not because of anything I'm doing. It's because of a lot of things I'm not doing. And I stayed up till about 2 in the morning writing this song.

0: Toby Mac alongside Third Day there with their tune Campfire. That's their latest tune here on the Christian Media Spotlight Radio Show, episode number 250. We've got some look backs to our very first show coming up in just a few moments from right now. But first, we've got a brand new tune from Andrew Rip alongside Jervis Campbell. It's an upbeat summer song, Hold Me Up. Here is Andrew to tell you all about the meaning and the verses behind his latest single.
1: Take a listen. Hey guys, this is Andrew Rip. And my friend Jervis Campbell and I wrote this song called Hold Me Up. Really just all about how we need to be doing life with friends. We can't be going through life by ourselves, disconnected. There's a biblical moment in Exodus about Moses realizing that the army, the Israelites, would win when his arms were in the air. And when he got weary and tired and they came down, they would start to fall. And his friends had his back, got next to him, and helped hold his arms up into the air. And I just thought that was a beautiful idea, or picture, rather, of community and what we're supposed to do for one another. When somebody's struggling or getting weary or fighting through a time when it feels like God's not hearing your prayers, we stand beside each other and share each other's faith, really. So this is a song called Hold Me Up. It's a summertime song. It feels good, but it's very, very true, and it's been powerful in my own life. So I hope you love it. This is Hold Me Up.

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That is our neighbor to the north, our friend Jake Frentz, and Alive. We played that on the very first show of the Christian Media Spotlight Radio Program. 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Variety 24/7. Just to name a few, thank you to all of our stations who have faithfully aired us over the last 250 weeks. We couldn't have done it without each and every one of them and their support. And of course, we'd like to thank our listeners for being with us, whether this is your first week tuning in or you've been with us for the entire last 5 years. So we hope to bring you another 250 shows and more still to come. We've got another throwback from our very first show coming up in just a little bit. We've got two from our very first show towards the end of our program. But one of the things we'd like to, of course, acknowledge, of course, Jake Frentz, Alive. Jake is an indie artist, and one of the things that we've tried to do over the tenure of the Christian Media Spotlight Radio Show is feature a lot of great independent artists. And so now we feature our indie artist music segment, where we feature some of the latest indie projects going on. We've got Chris Sarver with his latest coming up in just a few moments. But right now, she will be part of a live worship event that us, along with our partners at Red's Room Entertainment, are doing the weekend of July 25th at Rachel Durbin's home church. I invite you to join us out there in Clinton, Tennessee. She's got a brand new one coming up. This is what she calls a Christian pop/dance track. Here's a fun one for you now from Rachel Durbin. Here is her latest called Pictures of Heaven. It's our indie music segment right here on the Christian Media Spotlight Radio Show, 250th episode.

song about healing, deliverance, redemption, salvation, and the wonder-working power of God. That is Chris Sarver and his latest Miracle Proof here on the Christian Media Spotlight Radio Show, our 250th episode. Joe Neal here with you. My hope and prayer, as always, that this hour of music is uplifting and encouraging to you in your walk of faith. We've got the latest from Matt Reese coming up in just a little bit. You know, what keeps me going doing this show each and every week? A lot of Jesus. You know what also keeps me going every week on doing this show, especially depending on what hour and time of the day that I produce this? Coffee. A lot of coffee. Taste and smell a lot of coffee. Speaking of smell, I think I smell a second trip to the Wayback Machine coming on right about now. You know, it's the part of the show where we give you a tune from a previous decade that impacted your heart then and is surely impacting hearts and lives today. This one dates back, well, you know, some 28 years ago already, back from his album Past the Edges. This is a tune from 1998. I mentioned coffee earlier, so why not play this one from Chris Rice, Smelling Coffee. Here we go. It's Christian Media Spotlight Radio Show, our 250th episode. It's our trip to the Wayback Machine, our throwback tune of the week.

with This Is The Stuff. She says, we all deal with frustrations, and I tend to make bigger deals about things that go wrong than I should. We had fun writing about the things that go wrong in our lives. We listed as many frustrating things that we could possibly think of, and we were laughing at some of our thoughts. We landed on a couple of examples that ended up in the song. She says, no matter how much stuff we go through, it's a reminder to put things in proper perspective that we are indeed blessed. Francesca Battistelli here in the Christian Media Spotlight Radio Show. It's our 250th episode. And as we end this 250th show, we thought we would take you back to episode number one with the song that ended that particular broadcast and a song that was our very first played song of all time that kicked off a run that is still 250 episodes and going strong to this day. Right now we have Right Hand Shade, Called By Name, and following that up we'll have Joel Vaughn with Already Done, our very first song that ever played here on the Christian Media Spotlight Radio Show, kicking off a run that, well, the rest is history. 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

Joe LaVon from our very first episode of the Christian Media Spotlight Radio Show that was featured as the very first song we ever played kicking off our run that is already done. 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I'll see you back here next week for our 251st. 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

0: This is the Weekend 22 Countdown, and I'm Josh Ashton, your host, coming at you with the top 22 Christian hit songs from all across the country. And hey, I hope you're having a fantastic Father's Day weekend. Now check it out, coming up on the show this week, we're going to be joined in by KB as he gets to talking about his thoughts on Jesus being dangerous. Jeremy Camp's going to swing through, giving us the story behind his new song, Revival. We got Gio in, and he shared how he realized early in his childhood that his passion for writing and music could be used to make a difference. And NF, he's going to pay us a visit, open it up about being a father and its impact on him. Also, new music on the show this week. One we already tipped off with Jeremy Camp and another from Tyrion. And then, of course, we've got the top 22 songs for the week. So here we go, getting the countdown kicked off this week. It's Sam Rivera and Miles Minnick, along with DJ Malski, as they slide back four, kicking things off at number 22. It's Beat the Odds on the Weekend 22.
1: Now the countdown begins. This week's number 22.

That's Beat the Odds from Sam Rivera and Miles Minnick, along with DJ Malski, dropping four positions this week, starting the show off at number 22 here on the Weekend 22. Now, if you happen to be driving down Sunset Boulevard in Los Angeles, you may see a familiar face. Blanca posted up pictures of herself on her Instagram earlier this week, along with the caption, "Seeing bad energy promo on a billboard on Sunset Boulevard was pretty unreal."

0: That's intentional. From Blanca, it's jumping back into the countdown this week at number 21 on the weekend 22. Now, Sarah Reeves, she's slowly releasing every track of her upcoming album, Standing Up. By the way, it drops out this fall. And up next on the song release calendar is Overnight Success, a track that drops June 26th. But this one's dropping on the countdown. From Gladden, it's Good in My Soul, as it falls one down to number 20 on the weekend 22.
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2: 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Yeah, we all go through it, so aren't we all the same? I got a thorn in my side, take it out from where it hides. Throw it in the fire, let it burn in the night.

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0: And hey, what's up? I'm Josh Ashton. And oh yeah, these are the top 22 most played songs on Christian Hit Radio from all across the country. So looking ahead to the top of The Weeknd 22 charts, who's going to be taking home number one this week? Will it be Brandon Lake and Schema Boy with their reemergence at number one, spending another one with No Idols?

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6: 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Man, we're just having an incredible summer already. 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We'll talk to you soon.
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0: This is the Weekend 22 Countdown, and I'm Josh Ashton. By the way, I hope your weekend is going great. Happy Father's Day to all the dads out there as we bring you your favorite songs this weekend from all across the country. Now, Gabe Vonhoven, he is releasing a new track called All My Hope. It's dropping out next weekend. And he's not even sure how to describe his own song. Gabe shared a sneak peek on social media this week with the caption, "Not even sure what genre this is, but it's all about Jesus. What do you think?" You could share your thoughts with Gabe on his upcoming tune right there on his Instagram page. And now, Gabe Vonhoven is on the countdown as he flies up to take it over number 19 with King. On the Weekend 22.
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9: Let me tell you about the King, reigning above, powerful and mighty, came down to love. He sits on the throne, highly seated, for his blood has atoned. He's a roller of stones, can't you see? Let me tell you about the King.

0: Let me tell you about the king.
1: That's Gabe Von Ovid. Up two places this week to number 19. It's King right here on the Weekend 22. Now, KB, that dude's been a longtime friend of the show, and we had a chance to catch up with him recently, and the Christian hip-hop artist got to share with us his thoughts on Jesus being dangerous.
2: Yes, I would say Jesus is dangerous, and that's coming, remember, in the context of a rapper who uses double entendres regularly. Mm-hmm. In one sense, Jesus is dangerous in that how you think about, for example, an athlete on the field or in the ring or on a court, how when you are really good at something, we use language that describes you in the context of what you mean for the opposing team. So we'll say, man, she got a nasty crossover, man, or his dunk game, his ability to dunk is crazy or insane, or mm-hmm. he's a killer, or they are a threat, mm-hmm. or they are dangerous. We use all those words because that's what you feel mm-hmm. when this person is imposing their giftedness on you. You know what I'm saying? Mm-hmm. Mm-hmm. And in a real sense, Jesus is the fullest manifestation of that idea in that he is a threat to all the things that would threaten us. He's a danger to racism. He's a danger to injustice. He is a danger to our disunity. He is a danger to our division. He's also a danger to our unforgiveness. Mm-hmm. He's a danger to our shame, our guilt, our brokenness. Jesus puts in danger the things that would put us in danger. And Jesus has been doing that for a long time.
1: 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And KB is here now with No Big Deal and, well, a reason. As Got a Reason becomes our highest debut of the week on the Weekend 22.
0: Number 18. As long as I'm breathing.

0: That's our highest debut of the week from KB and No Big Deal. It's Got a Reason, crashing onto the countdown at number 18 right here on the Weekend 22. Oh, and hey, don't forget the Weekend 22. We would love to connect with you as a friend on Facebook. 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And now we've arrived at our number 17 song this week from Sarah Reeves. She's moving up three with Runaway on the Weekend 22.
1: Number 17.

0: That's Runaway from Sarah Reeves as it moves upward. Three positions higher this week to number 17 on the Weekend 22. And oh yeah, we are on our way to the number one song in the country. And check it out, coming up on the countdown, we're going to be talking with Jeremy Camp about his new song, Revival. Plus, getting caught up on all the latest music news with Rachel James. Oh yeah, and more. Still to go here on the Weekend 22.
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3: 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This is the Weekend 22 Countdown, and I'm Josh Ashton, your host. Keeping you up to date with the hottest hit songs of the week is my job, and, well, I want to take a moment and express gratitude. Happy Father's Day to all the dads out there. Hope you're having a great Father's Day weekend. Now, KB, he uses his platform on social media every Sunday to share scripture or encouragement. And the latest KB Sunday post reads, "Don't be a Christian that grew up in church but never grew in Christ." And he's a part of the tandem that's on the countdown now with our number 16 song for a second straight week. It's Jordan Feliz along with KB and Familia on the Weekend 22. Number 16.

0: That's Jordan Feliz with KB and Familia. Holding steady this week at number 16, right here on the Weekend 22. And don't forget, the Weekend 22, we've got our toll-free comment line that is up and running for you anytime you got something to say. Our number, it's 1-800-761-HITS. It's there for you to give us a call 24-7 anytime to let us know what you think about the show or to be able to share any other comments or questions that you might have. And we're curious if you'd even share your story, because we here at the Weekend 22 know how God uses this music in our lives in very impactful ways. And we're wondering if there's a certain song or artist that has worked in your life. We'd love to hear from you whenever it comes to you. Ring us up. The number, it's 1-800-761-HITS. And now into the countdown, we dive back in with Colton Dixon as we catch him sliding a spot this week lower with The Love I Have For You on the Weekend 22.
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0: That's Colton Dixon in a spot lower this week. Down to number 15, it's The Love I Have For You, right here on The Weeknd 22. And hey, The Weeknd 22, we've got that Instagram account, and we would love to follow you back in your social spheres. You can find us at The Weeknd 22 Countdown. And we are totally looking forward to connecting with you, not just adding to the body count and the followers. 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Again, you can find us on Instagram at The Weeknd 22 Countdown. And now on the countdown is Allison Ine, as she tumbles two notches, landing at number 14 with IDK on The Weeknd 22.
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0: And right now, a very familiar face and voice to you popped in. It's Rachel James, who's here to get you caught up with all the latest music news.
2: Tiffany Hudson has a new single out, and if you know her voice from Elevation Worship or Elevation Rhythm, you know this one is worth your time. The song is called Fire in My Bones, and it's exactly what the title suggests, a revival anthem. Tiffany described it as being about becoming so transformed by the presence of Jesus that you simply can't stay silent. And she said her prayer is that it stirs boldness in believers and reminds us that when God's Spirit moves, we're called to go and make Him known. It's the latest preview of her upcoming live worship album, When You're in the Room, which arrives on June 26th. The album was recorded during Elevation Church's Presence Nights. Tiffany said her goal with the project wasn't simply to sing about God, but to truly know Him. That intention comes through in everything she's released from it so far. Fire in My Bones is out now on all streaming platforms. Go check it out and mark your calendar for When You're in the Room next Thursday.
0: And definitely for the latest news throughout the week, be sure to click to our website to get caught up right there at weekend22.com. And as far as the countdown goes, plenty of music still to go this week, including the latest headed your way from Halvey and a new one for you from Jeremy Camp. And more, it's all coming up right here on the Weekend 22.
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6: 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Annie sits down with Smart Dating Academy founder Bella Gandhi, online dating expert Tara Steedham, and a refreshingly candid single friend to tackle the questions nobody talks about openly enough. 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
0: Welcome back to the Weekend 22. Hey, what's up? I'm Josh Ashton, and we are counting down the top hit songs of the week. And thanks for sharing part of your Father's Day weekend with us. Now, congrats are going out to No Big Deal on something that is actually pretty big deal. The Christian hip-hop artist was honored by the Songwriters Hall of Fame with the Abe Ullman Scholarship Award for Excellence in Songwriting. No Big Deal said of the award, to be honored for the craft of songwriting as a rapper is already humbling. To be honored as a rapper who is trying to love God and people with my art is monumental. God's love is at work. And No Big Deal is joined up with Halvey now as they enter the countdown with Rooftop, as we find it dropping two lower this week on the Weekend 22.
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1: As we pause the countdown like we do every single week. If you're new to the countdown, well, what we like to do is feature a new song we think is a future hit in the making. And this week, our first pick for a future hit, because, yeah, we got two of them, comes into us courtesy of an artist originally out of Lafayette, Indiana. And we had a chance to chat with the dude himself, talking about Jeremy Camp, as he gave us the scoop on the song you're about to hear, Revival.
3: I was actually scrolling through Instagram, and I saw all these people saying Revival is happening now. There's sold-out stadiums everywhere. And although I know that Revival happens, crowds could happen from that, but really Revival is, it starts with us. It starts with our heart, saying, God, I want to walk in purity. I want to walk in holiness, and truly stepping out in that. So my encouragement, not that you can't have big crowds. The big crowds don't actually always equal revival. It begins with our heart. So check your heart and say, God, what do you want to do with me so I can walk in the fullness of who you are?
1: Hey, thanks, Jeremy. And here he is. It's our first pick for a future hit from Jeremy Camp. This is Revival on the Weekend 22.

0: That's Revival from Jeremy Camp. It's our first pick for a future hit right here on the Weekend 22. And by the way, be sure to check out our website at weekend22.com, because that's where you can go to sign up for our Weekend 22 newsletters and even vote on our weekly polls and get caught up on countdowns you missed out on, because the countdown is now being podcasted for you. 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We kind of span the globe. 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And now we're back into the numbers as we find this one inching up a notch, taking over number 12. It's Taylor Hill and Hello on the Weekend 22.
1: Number 12.

0: saying hello at number 12. That is Taylor Hill as he crawls up one position with Hello right here on the Weekend 22. And don't go anywhere. Coming up next, we've got the second half of the countdown for you with the latest headed your way from Munn. Plus, everything you need to know about how you can connect up with us here at the show and even share that feedback of yours online and so much more. Still to go on the Weekend 22.
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3: You've probably heard the advice about discussing anything other than politics and religion. Both topics get their fair share of headlines, and often those are negative. However, if you do get in a conversation about religion, you will often encounter different views, but it usually doesn't get uncomfortable until someone brings up Jesus. Why is Jesus such a polarizing topic? Could it be that we like options and doing things our own way, but Jesus shines a light on the certain failure of that approach? The Bible tells us the only thing that brings true spiritual fulfillment is getting to know the real Jesus and having a personal relationship with him. The Bible also tells us of a side of Jesus we don't hear about often enough, the Jesus who would rather hang out with sinners than priests, and the Jesus who forgave people who had a sin-filled past and made them whole.

0: all the steps and you think you're prepared for life. As a dad, let's be honest, we really don't have a clue what we're doing. So don't be so hard on yourself. You're trying. That's what matters. And that is the most quintessential dad advice ever given. You're welcome. And happy Father's Day from all of us here at The Weekend 22. As we dive back into the countdown, catching forgiveness from Mun, making a big leap, jumping four positions up to number 11 to become our biggest mover of the week on The Weekend 22.
1: Number 11.

0: That's our biggest mover of the week from mine. As he sprints up four positions, taking over number 11 with Forgiveness right here on the Weekend 22. By the way, if you happen to be on X, the platform formerly known as Twitter, we are there with you, and we'd love to have you follow along. You can find us at Weekend 22 Show on X. And now in the countdown, we see Joseph O'Brien in a veritable free fall, dropping five positions down to number 10 with appropriately titled Trust Fall on the Weekend 22.
1: Number 10.

0: That one's dropping five this week, giving it up down to number 10. It's Trust Fall from Joseph O'Brien right here on the Weekend 22. 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And if you get caught up on countdowns you miss out on with the podcast. 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And now this weekend, we happen to find another song making some moves in positive directions as this one climbs up a spot from Believers. Here is More Like You on the Weekend 22.
1: Number 9. I just wanna do

0: That's more like you from Believers. It's Up a Notch this week to number 9 on the Weekend 22. And hey, don't go anywhere. Coming up next, we got your brand new poll question of the week, as well as your results from last time. Rachel James is going to swing back through to get you caught up with all the latest music news. And speaking of latest, we got it on the way with a conversation from Gio about how he realized at an early age that his passion for writing and music could be used to make a difference. That and more. It's all coming up right here on The Weekend 22. The Weekend 22.
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0: Weekend 22. Back at you with more of the Weekend 22 Countdown. What's happening? I'm Josh Ashton, your host, coming at you with the best hit songs of the week. And I hope you're enjoying your Father's Day weekend. Now, we always enjoy getting to hear about our favorite artists, their musical roots. And, well, when we talked with Gio recently, he got to share with us about how he realized at such an early age on in his childhood that his passion for writing and music could be used to make a difference.
9: Growing up, I always had this passion for writing, especially creative writing. I can think back to kindergarten where we would make these little poems and it would just be the favorite part of my day. So growing up with that, I started realizing that it could be a tool used to spread the gospel. Growing up in the church, I've always had faith, but it wasn't until my high school years where I really developed that relationship with God and I began to translate that onto paper through my writing. And so around high school, I had a couple moments where I was like, okay, this might be more than just a hobby. I think this is something that I could use as a tool to help others through my experiences. So that's always been my goal through music. That's why I'm so passionate about it, is because I see it as a way to not only spread the gospel, but to help others through my experiences.
0: Thank you, Gio. And here he is on the countdown, shuffling up a notch this week, taking over number 8, along with John Michael Howe. It's Devil Is a Liar on The Weeknd 22.
10: Number 8.

0: That's Devil is a Liar from Gio and John Michael Howell. It's up a spot this week, taking over number 8 on the Weekend 22. Now here we sit, results at hand from the poll question we asked you last time. When do you feel closest to God? 5% said church, 9% said fellowship, 17% clicked reading the word, with 28% responded with prayer, and the big 41% feel closest to God during worship. Hey, thanks so much for your feedback. And we got another question for you locked and loaded on this Father's Day weekend, ready to go, where we want to know, what is your favorite kind of Father's Day present to give or receive? Tech gifts, sports, outdoor equipment, t-shirts, clothing. Maybe it's a nice meal out at a restaurant or some quality time. 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Go ahead, cast that vote. We're waiting on you. We want to know right there at weekend22.com. As we're back into the countdown with Abby Seiler and Deep Down Low, inches up 1 to number 7 on the Weekend 22.
1: Number 7.

0: That's Abby Seiler up a notch this week to number 7 with Deep Down Low, right here on The Weeknd 22. Now, Connor Price, he just hit the road earlier this week to kick off his latest tour. Connor, he's being joined by Nick D out on the road for the Iconic Tour. It's a limited 10-city show that's hitting Milwaukee and Indianapolis this weekend, and it's going to wrap July 1st in Tempe, Arizona. If you want more info, you can find it right there at ConnorPriceMusic.com. And Connor Price has teamed up with Halvey now, as they are three-peating with Automatic on The Weeknd 22.
1: Number 6.

0: That's our number six song for a third consecutive week. It's Halvey and Connor Price. It's Automatic right here on the Weekend 22.
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0: And right now, if you would, welcome back in Rachel James, who's here to get you caught up with all the latest music news.
2: Torrin Wells has released the official music video for Breathe On It, and this one carries a lot of weight. The video follows a child raised in a household with domestic violence into adulthood, and when he starts to see those same patterns emerging in his own life, he has a moment of clarity and chooses to break the cycle for the sake of his family. It's a powerful watch, and Torrin partnered with the National Domestic Violence Hotline to bring it to life. 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Breathe On It has been out for a few months now and has already crossed 6 million streams, so clearly it's connecting with people in a real way. The song is the title track from Torrin's fourth studio album, which also features collaborations with Phil Wickham, Halvey, and Elevation Worship, among others. You can find the Breathe On It video now on YouTube. I'm Rachel James with Music News.
0: 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And as far as the countdown goes, stick around. We got more music on the way. One of them coming at you from Joseph O'Brien and new music for you from Tyrion. All that and more is coming up right here on the Weekend 22.
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0: 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That parody band, Apologetics. 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
4: Welcome back to the Weekend 22. What is going on? Happy Father's Day weekend. I'm Josh Ashton, and I hope you're having a great weekend. Now, here's some cool music news. Skillet just joined Spotify's Billions Club. So the multi-platinum Christian rock band song Monster, yeah, it passed over 1 billion streams on the music streaming app. Congrats, John, Corey, Jen, and Seth. Got them all. And we're back to the countdown as we find Gio and D'Angelo with Loge falling a notch this week, dropping back to number 5 with Greater Love on the Weekend 22.
3: Number 5.

0: down a spot lower to number 5 this week. That's Greater Love from Gio, D'Angelo, and Loge right here on The Weeknd 22. Now, Josiah Queen, he shared an infectiously fun video earlier this week with young and old people dancing to his latest song, Demons. Josiah posted the video clip with the caption, "There's no age limit to worshiping Jesus." You can check out all the dance moves at Josiah Queen Music on Instagram. And he's on the countdown now with the song we're talking about as Demons from Josiah Queen jumps up 3 on The Weeknd 22.
1: Number 4.

0: We catch that one flying up three positions to land the new number at four. It's Demons from Josiah Queen, number four this week here on the Weekend 22.
1: 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Future track.
0: Now we're going to pause the countdown one final time. Because earlier what we did was give you new music from Jeremy Camp as our first pick for a future hit. And I'm back now with our second pick, courtesy of an artist out of Memphis, Tennessee. Here is God Is For Me from Tarion, our second pick for a future hit right here on the Weekend 22.

0: That's NF and Fear. It's our number three song for a second week now here on the Weekend 22, which means, final pause, we got the top two songs in America. Who is holding on to number one? Will it be a three-peat? We'll find out next here on the Weekend 22. 2022.
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5: UFOs and God is one of the most fascinating, genuinely unsettling documentaries you will ever watch. Millions of people worldwide claim aliens are real, that they've been taken, abducted, removed from their beds in the dead of night, and forced onto spacecraft they cannot explain, including the film's own director, whose harrowing personal account will make the hair on the back of your neck stand up and stay there. But this documentary dares to ask the deeper question, what are these people actually encountering, and how does it connect profoundly, unavoidably, to faith in God? Theologians, scientists, and ordinary people from every background wrestle openly with experiences that defy easy explanation. Some are convinced, others deeply skeptical, but nobody walks away unchanged. For Christians especially, UFOs and God raises questions that demand serious reflection about the supernatural, about spiritual warfare, about demons, and about a God sovereign over dimensions we're only beginning to understand. Movie Guide advises caution for younger children.
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0: Welcome back to the Weekend 22, and I hope your weekend's going great and that you're enjoying the countdown. What's happening? I'm Josh Ashton. Now, Torrin Wells and Pat Barrett, they teamed up on some stairs with only a guitar and two voices. The duo collaborated on a song entitled Breathe On It, and you can check out what Torrin calls their staircase session, which you'll find it on both of the artists' Instagram pages. And on Pat's, he asked everybody in the comments, think we should start a band? Well, go check it out. You decide. Leave the feedback. As we're back into the countdown now with Torrin Wells and Miles Minnick, as they spend the second week in the runner-up spot. Here is Second to None, coming in at number two on the Weekend 22.
6: Number two.

0: That's Torrin Wells and Miles Minnick spinning week two at number two. It's second to nine right here on the Weekend 22. Which does bring us to our number one song on the countdown. And we'd like to wish our top artist this week a happy Father's Day. Brandon Lake and his wife Brittany, they've got three sons and they will definitely be celebrating this weekend. A happy Father's Day to Brandon and all the dads out there on our countdown. As Brandon Lake and Schema Boy reside comfortably at the top with no idols as they spend a third straight week and 11th week overall in the number one spot here on the Weekend 22.
1: Number one.
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0: That is our number one song now for an 11th week, including three consecutive weeks currently. It's Brandon Lake. It's Schema Boy with No Idols. Wrapping things up here on the Weekend 22. And before we roll out, I want to say thanks again to all of our guests joining in, from KB to Jeremy Camp, Gio, and NF. 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You can also find us on Instagram under the name The Weekend 22 Countdown. Our executive producers are Ken Farley and Brandon Rabar. The Weekend 22 is produced by Jason Burrows. Rachel James has the latest music news for you, and research and script for Weekend 22, they're made possible by Brandon Rabar. And hey, one last time, I'm Josh Ashton. As always, enjoy getting to spend my time with you, counting down the best hit songs of the week. Now I want you to have a great Father's Day weekend. I'm off to celebrate it myself. Enjoy it, or what's left of it.
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